0: before the upper house next week. The AFL world is in shock following a truck crash that's left one of its biggest stars of the 90s fighting for life in an Adelaide hospital. Former Crows and Dockers forward Tony Modra is in a critical condition after his cattle truck hit a tree near Victor Harbour late yesterday. Former teammate, now Fremantle coach Justin Longmuir, says he's praying for the best.
1: Hopefully he can pull through. I'm thinking of him. We're all thinking of him and his family. And yeah, thoughts are with him.
0: Hobart Airport's progressing plans for a new hotel to be built on site, allowing visitors to stay overnight within walking distance of the terminal. Chief Financial and Commercial Officer Kate Gillies says the airport's now engaging with experienced hotel operators to further refine the concept and is hoping to find the right partner to create a hotel that enhances the travel experience while showcasing what makes Tasmania unique. And speaking of travel, Virgin Australia has extended the expiry date for $93 million worth of travel credits that were issued during the COVID era. The vouchers were due to expire at the end of this month, but can now be used for flights up until the end of May next year.
2: Get the jump on your next project with the mighty helpful team at Mitre 10. 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Mitre 10.
0: Sport anticipations building in Seattle ahead of tomorrow's blockbuster World Cup clash between the Socceroos and the USA. Here's the newsroom's John Michael with what we can expect.
3: The Aussies go into the clash against the host nation as underdogs, despite last week's sensational 2-0 win over Turkey. The Socceroos have never beaten the USA and lost their most recent encounter 2-1 late last year. They'll have plenty of support though, with thousands of Aussie fans flooding into the Emerald City for the clash. A win or even a draw will all but secure the Socceroos a spot in the knockout stage.
0: And Fremantle's moved two games clear on top of the AFL table after edging out the Cats last night in Perth. A record home and away crowd of more than 55,000 witnessing the Dockers recover from a 28-point second quarter deficit to run out 9-point winners. While tonight, Friday Night Footy heads to the Gold Coast, where the Suns are hosting the Hawks. And that's the latest in news and sport. I'm Britt Aylin.
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5: Looking pretty good out there at the moment, but the Bureau does tell us for Lonnie today a possible thunderstorm, and we're heading for a top of 14. We're getting down to 5 tonight. Tomorrow and Sunday, mostly sunny. There we go, heading for 13 both days. A bit of early morning frost for Sunday. For Scottsdale in the northeast, 12 the top today with a possible thunderstorm, getting down to 7 tonight. Mostly sunny across the weekend. Yes, bring it on. We're heading for a top of 12 tomorrow, 13 the top for Sunday. For St Helens in the east coast, a bit of rain still for today and heading for 15. A low tonight of 8, heading for 13 tomorrow with a clearing shower and mostly sunny and a top of 13 again for Sunday. Right now in Lonnie, it's 13. In Scottsdale, it's 12. And in St Helens, it's 14. 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

0: LAFM and 7SD with Heart and Alone. It is Jules, and I reckon it's time to give someone a call and let them know they're $100 richer as part of our classic super set for today. Good luck to all the people that got their name in the draw throughout the week.
1: Hello, James speaking.
0: Hello, James. It's Jules at LAFM. Happy Friday.
1: Happy Friday. Yippee.
0: Have you got big plans for the weekend?
1: We're going to go and buy a new dog kennel for our dog.
0: Yeah.
1: And then we're going to have a look at dog kennels to put him into should we go away.
0: Well, that is good to hear, and I'd like to give you $100 to go towards it. All thanks to Randall Heating. You're the winner of the Classic Superset for the week.
1: Oh, that's wonderful.
0: I know. What's your dog's name, by the way?
1: Harley. He's a purebred English Staffordshire.
0: Oh, gorgeous. I bet you he's a cuddle bunny.
1: He's a mummy's boy. He's a big cuddle bunny for mummy. He doesn't do it to daddy.
0: Oh, I bet you he does, really. He just, you know, can't show that side of himself.
1: No, he's a big, big, tough staffy. He's a big sook.
0: Yeah, good on him. Hey, James, well done, and I hope you have a wonderful weekend. Give Harley a hug for me.
1: I will, no worries.
0: And, of course, we will do the classic set, super set, all again next week, kicking it off on Monday just after 9. With thanks to Randall Heating. We've got the Eagles next.
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0: And 7SD, that is Fading Like a Flower from Roxette. How are you doing? It is Jules, thanks to Country Club Tasmania's restaurants and bars. Now, back in May, Petstock Foundation was helping out all around the country, including here in Launceston, with some of our local animal charities as such, getting animals adopted and also raising much-needed funds for those grassroots charities as well. And one of the people I caught up with during that time was Michelle from Northeast Animal Sanctuary. How are you?
1: I'm very well, Jules. How about yourself?
0: I'm pretty good, thank you. Now, I wanted to follow up because I heard that over 1,000 pets found a happy home. This is over Australia, obviously, and also raising over 100,000 for grassroots charities. How did you do on the adoption day that you had with Petstock?
1: We did really well. We had three puppies find their forever homes and one adult dog, and we had two cats get adopted as well. So, yeah, it was a pretty good day for us.
0: That is so good to hear. Did you get much money raised? Because I know you guys do it.
1: No, to be honest. We've got another adoption day tomorrow, Saturday the 20th from 10 a.m. to 2 p.m. at Petstock near Bunnings. So we're back there with some more dogs and pussycats looking for homes.
0: Oh, wonderful. And do you find it? You just mentioned before that all the puppies were adopted that you took. Obviously, it's much easier to get the puppies adopted over the adult dogs.
1: It sure is, yeah, because, you know, older dogs sometimes come with, you know,
0: baggage.
1: And, you know, bad habits. So sometimes it is easier. Like, people want puppies because they're a blank slate. So, yes, older dogs are harder to rehome, unfortunately.
0: Yeah. And for those people that don't know, where are you located normally?
1: We're in Herrick.
0: Yes, and
1: so just 10 minutes from Derby.
0: Now, if people aren't ready to adopt as such tomorrow, they can still come along and make a donation, can't they?
1: Oh, they sure can. Come along and meet the team, and they can find out more about other animals that we have, or, you know, they can arrange to you know, come to the sanctuary and meet some of the other dogs we've got, or the cats. So. Yeah, definitely come along, even just to say g'day to us and check out the cats and dogs and have a chat.
0: And how long's Northeast Animal Sanctuary been going, Michelle?
1: 10 years.
0: Well, it's a lot of work for you guys, so I hope you get people along for your adoption day again tomorrow. What was the time again?
1: 10 a.m. to 2 p.m.
0: And that was at the Petstock that's located near Bunnings and Officeworks in Invermay.
1: That's correct, yes, that's it, yeah.
0: Well, Michelle, great to catch up with you. And, of course, if people want to make a donation at any time, where can they go?
1: If they go to our Facebook page, we have all our bank account details, and we're doing a fundraiser at the moment for a couple of things. We've got a dog needing bilateral cruciate surgery, a little cocker spaniel.
0: Yep.
1: So we're raising money for that, and just generally to clear our vet bills, because we have, you know, a few permanent resident cats that stay with us because of, you know, medical issues and what have you. So raising money to clear our vet bills would be really good. So we're doing that. And, yeah, they can either come in store, and we have our brochures with all our details.
0: Yep.
1: Or they can go to our Facebook page and find out there how to donate.
0: Wonderful. Well, good luck for tomorrow, Michelle. I hope you get lots of the animals adopted, and I hope you get a little bit of money to help you out as well.
1: Now, fingers crossed. Thanks again for having us on.
0: If you can get along, please support it. We've got Brian Ferry next.
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and 7SD, Dr. My Eyes. That is Jackson Brown. How are you doing? It is, Jules. Thanks to the Cottage Bakery, Victoria Street, Scottsdale, we've got better music. And more of it on the way from Queen.

0: guess the grad's on the way too. You could be winning a double pass to Village Cinemas. News is next.
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10: Good morning, I'm Judy Augustine. Emergency services are at the scene of a crash between a motorcycle and a vehicle on the Brooker Highway at Montrose in the state's south. The severity of the rider's injuries are not yet known. They're currently being treated by paramedics. Motorists have been urged to avoid the area and to expect delays, with northbound traffic reduced to one lane. Meanwhile, a man was taken to the Royal Hobart Hospital in a serious condition early this morning after he was struck by a car in the front yard of a house at Warrane. Police have taken a 25-year-old woman into custody. It's believed the two are known to each other. The Treasurer has dismissed that backlash led to capital gains tax carve-outs. The federal government revealed yesterday the threshold for small business CGT concessions will be raised significantly.
11: We've consulted in a meaningful, genuine way, but also in the way that we flagged at budget time. It's not unusual at all for governments making significant tax changes to consult, to bed down the implementation details.
10: Jim Chalmers speaking to the ABC there. US President Donald Trump says his peace deal with Iran's already paying dividends. He says more oil ships are now able to pass through the Strait of Hormuz.
12: Stock market just hit a new all-time high, and oil is dropping like a rock. Other than that, it's another day in paradise.
10: Virgin Australia has extended the expiry date for $93 million worth of travel credits that were issued during the COVID era. They were due to expire at the end of this month. They can now be used for flights up until the end of May next year. And a newer sport to Tasmania is starting to increase in popularity as runners and walkers take to nature for fitness and fun. Trail running events have had a significant increase in participation, especially from women, but there's still some barriers to participation, particularly the dark and winter.
13: We have had incidents that have gained a fair amount of media attention over the years, or somebody knows someone that something maybe has happened to, and that is the unfortunate reality of the world that we live in. But the good news is that there are ways that people and women are getting around that.
10: Catherine Goh from Trail Ventures there on this week's episode of iHeart Tassie.
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10: Sport news now, and thousands of Aussies have flooded into Seattle ahead of tomorrow's World Cup clash against the USA. The newsroom's John Michael is there with the latest.
14: A sea of green and gold has made its way from Vancouver to the state of Washington for the blockbuster. A win over the Americans will guarantee the Socceroos a spot in the knockout round. The USA could be without star player Christian Pulisic for the clash as he battles a calf injury. The Aussies have no injury concerns, with coach Tony Popovich to announce his starting 11 before kickoff.
10: And the Dockers continue their charge towards a premiership, beating Geelong by just 9 points in Perth. The Cats put up a strong fight despite missing key players like Bailey Smith and Tom Stewart. Coach Chris Scott says there's still plenty to take away from the game.
15: Besides not getting the 4 points, I don't think we, besides that, we came away at least with our confidence in our game intact.
10: Tonight, Hawthorn face the Suns on the Gold Coast. That's the latest in news and sport. I'm Judy Augustine.
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4: LAFM's three-day forecast.
0: We've got a possible thunderstorm today for Launceston with a top of 14. But there's still a bit of sun out there, which is just awesome. We're getting down to 5 tonight, heading for 13 both days on the weekend. Mostly sunny tomorrow, frost then sunny for Sunday. For Scottsdale and the northeast, a top today of 12 with a possible thunderstorm, down to 7 tonight. 12 the top again tomorrow, mostly sunny, and on Sunday mostly sunny as well and a top of 13. Rain today, heading for 15 for St Helens and the east coast, a low tonight of 8, a clearing shower tomorrow, heading for 13. And 13 as well for Sunday, and mostly sunny. Enjoy. Right now in Lonnie, it's 13. In Scottsdale, it's also 13. And in St Helens, it's 15. 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And listen to us anywhere, anytime on the free iHeart app. And just have one more quick little listen to the song you need to listen out for the 10K cash track. This one's for higher, even if we're just down. Be the first caller through when you hear that song played, not right now, and you go in the draw to win $10,000 at the end of the month.
16: We have clearance, Clarence. Roger, roger. What's our vector, Victor?
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0: UB40 and Red Red Wine it is, Jules. 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
3: Imagine your husband bought a gold necklace and come Christmas gave it to somebody else. 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
2: night.
3: If it... No, happy Christmas. Would you wait around to find out if it's just a necklace or if it's sex and a necklace or if, worst of all, it's a necklace and love? Would you stay, knowing life would always be a little bit worse? Or would you cut and run?
0: Oh, gosh, I've got goosebumps already. What movie is that? If you think you know, call me. 633 10 893. Get it right. And just in time for the weekend, you will have a double pass to Village Cinemas. It's Cheryl Crow now. 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
1: It's time to guess the grab, thanks to Village Cinemas Launceston.
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4: God.
3: I mean, would you wait around to find
2: Good
3: out
2: night.
3: If it... No, don't have Christmas. Would you wait around to find out if it's just a necklace or if it's sex and a necklace, or if worst of all it's a necklace and love? Would you stay knowing life would always be a little bit worse, or would you cut and run?
0: LAFM, who am I talking to?
5: Yeah, it's Liz.
0: How are you, Liz?
5: Yeah, good, thanks. And you?
0: I'm pretty good. What's planned for your weekend?
5: Well, the sun, hopefully the sun will keep shining, so...

0: It's meant to.
1: In the garden.
0: Yeah, well, rug up because it's meant to be mostly sunny, but we're only going for around 13. But at least we've got some sun, Liz.
1: That's right.
0: Well, we would love to send you to the movies. What is the bit of the movie I just played?
1: I'd say it was Love Actually.
0: I'd say you are 100% correct, Liz. Well done. You've got that double pass to the movies, and I hope you have an awesome weekend.
1: Thanks so much. You too. Thank you. Bye, Jules.
0: See you later, Liz. Have a good weekend. We've got Rod Stewart on the way.
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0: LAFM. Who am I talking to?
1: Catherine.
0: How are you, Catherine?
1: I'm very well, Jill. How are you?
0: I'm pretty good. Have you been hanging right next to the phone for the last few hours?
1: I certainly have, and I can't believe I got through.
0: Well, you haven't just gotten through. You are caller number one, so it means you go through to the draw for the 10 grand at the end of the month. And, of course, now you can relax and do some bloody work.
1: Exactly. I agree.
0: If you were to win, Catherine, how would you spend 10K?
1: I would share it with my beautiful family.
0: Aww. In what way? Would you buy something special for you, though?
1: Oh, yeah, I'd think of something. Yeah, I would.
0: It'd just be nice having it there, wouldn't it?
1: Oh, it'd be lovely.
0: You could be amazing. Like, remember Scrooge McDuck? Donald Duck's uncle or whatever? You could put it all in $1 coins and just dive around in the bath in it. Well, I mean, you know, you could do all sorts of things. Just don't video it, okay?
1: Yeah, we've
0: got to get there first, but you are in the draw, so well done, Catherine.
1: Thank you so much, Jules.
0: There we go. Another person through to the draw in our 10K Cash Track competition. We've got Chris Isaak next.
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That is Hey Escape from Rupert Holmes. Happy Friday. It is Jules, and this May and June, LEFM is spreading a little Lonnie love, celebrating the local businesses that help make our city what it is. 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
10: Good afternoon, I'm Judy Augustine. A 29-year-old man remains in a serious condition in hospital after a crash at Moraine early this morning. Police say initial investigations indicate the vehicle left the road and crashed through the fence of a residential property. A 26-year-old woman is in police custody. Police say the two are known to each other. Meanwhile, in a separate incident, emergency services rushed to the scene of a crash between a motorbike and a vehicle on the Brooker Highway at Montrose late this morning. The severity of the rider's injuries are not yet known. Motorists have been urged to expect delays and avoid the area. Interstate and police have seized more than $4.5 million worth of illegal tobacco and vaping products across New South Wales this week. Officers say they uncovered more than 1.1 million cigarettes, 17,000 vapes and almost 2.5 tonnes of tobacco leaf during searches. Three people have been charged. Western New South Wales has been rocked by two earthquakes in under 3 hours. A magnitude 3.4 quake was recorded south of Orange at around 5:45 this morning, just hours after a separate quake further west. Independent MLC Meg Webb has slammed the state government's decision to exclude a key reform from the suite of changes it plans to make to strengthen Tasmania's Integrity Commission. The government tabled its bill yesterday, but missing was a change to current laws, which allow those being investigated to remain silent if providing evidence could incriminate them. Today, Ms. Webb said an explanation was needed, accusing the government of being more interested in self-protection than strengthening the integrity watchdog. Attorney General Guy Barnett yesterday said further consideration on that particular reform was needed. He said it would be revisited in the second half of the year. Tasmanians have lost more than $2 million to scams so far this year. According to ScamWatch, 1,100 scams have been reported in our state in 2026, with investment scams accounting for the biggest financial loss. While emails, phone calls and online contact are the most common method for scammers to get in touch. Virgin Australia has extended the life of the travel credit it issued during the pandemic. They were set to expire at the end of the financial year, but now they can be used until the end of May next year. There's about $93 million worth of travel credits which will be extended. And Tasmanian women are being encouraged to look to trail running, with the sport experiencing a boom in popularity over recent months. Keely Cooper from the Her Travels Run Club telling iHeart Tassie, running or walking through nature has many mental benefits as it does physical.
4: A lot of women put themselves down that they're not fast enough, they're not fit enough. But when we can let that messaging drop, let that go, and be in a space where we're just fully supported, that's where we can truly shine, but also see that we're a lot more capable than we give ourselves credit for.
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10: Sport news now, and the Socceroos are desperate to continue their winning form at the World Cup. Tomorrow morning, Australia faces host nation, the United States. Former Socceroo Craig Foster has told Nine he doesn't think the Aussies have ever wanted to win a match as much as this one.
12: You heard from Kai Truan, the player. I think he's right. He said the motivation for this is intense. All of Australia is here and we are desperate to win against the USA. I can tell you that for sure.
10: And Collingwood's Brilly Frampton has revealed he barely slept in the days following that King's Birthday tackle that fractured former teammate Brody Miocek's neck. The Pies told the Herald Sun he was a wreck and wouldn't have played last week if the club didn't have a bye. That's the latest in news and sport. I'm Judy Augustine.
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1: LAFM's three-day forecast.
13: Possible thunderstorm today for Launceston with a top of 14, a low tonight of 5, heading for 13 both days across the weekend. Mostly sunny tomorrow, frost then sunny for Sunday. For Scottsdale in the northeast, 12 the top today with a possible thunderstorm, getting down to 7 tonight, heading for 12 tomorrow, mostly sunny, and it's going to be mostly sunny for Sunday as well and heading for 13. Rain today, 15 the top for St Helens in the east coast, getting down to 8 tonight, 13 the top tomorrow with a clearing shower, and 13 again for Sunday, should be mostly sunny. Right now in Lonnie it's 14, in Scottsdale it's 13, and in St Helens it's 15. 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

0: HD. It is the 80s Lunch Hour with Foreigner, and I want to know what love is. We kicked off the 80s Lunch Hour as well with a big hit from 1987 from Whitney Houston, I Want to Dance with Someone and or Somebody, whatever. Now, of course, Whitney had a huge career. Sadly, we lost her a few years ago and she didn't have a great time the last few years. But she seriously had one of the best voices in the biz. Same with Mariah Carey. What did Whitney think about being compared to Mariah?
1: I think that Mariah has a great voice. Uh-huh. I think she's a good singer. Uh-huh. Yes. Absolutely. I think that Mariah is Mariah, uh-huh. and that's what she should be known for. Uh-huh. For her work, uh-huh. and not for being compared or sounding like me. Uh-huh. You know, I don't really hear it, you know. There are a few inflections, you know. Inflections mean, you know, oh, yeah, you know, that's in, you know, that's runs and inflection. So she does a little bit of that. I think she and I probably have the same tones, you know, in some areas, but I don't think that she sounds like me, nor do I sound like her.
0: Good point there, Whitney. No matter what, you had one of the best voices around. Let's go to Melissa Etheridge now with a song from 1988.
2: So weak, but all in love is

0: 80s Lunch Hour, Careless Whisper from George Michael, and that was a huge hit for him back in 1984, where he was still with Wham, and that was kind of the song that then launched his solo career, and George talks about that song.
1: I remember saying to Andrew one day when we were walking home from school, we were bunking off, and I remember we'd written Careless Whisper, we'd finished it about the week before in a basement flat in Peckham, and I remember saying to Andrew, I've no idea who will do it, whether it'll be us or not, but this is a hit, this is a number one record for someone, only it was about Careless Whisper. And it's interesting, I had an absolute confidence then, and it took about three or four albums before I realised that maybe I was as good a singer as I was a writer, you know.
0: Yep, he certainly was, and we certainly lost him way too soon as well. We're going to continue the 80s Lunch Hour next with Icehouse.
2: Hey, it's Christian O'Connell, and we are saving a much-deserving Aussie pub run by two stars, Tracy and Gary, the Accidental Publicans. Now, this pub needs help, lots of it. Thankfully, loads of amazing people have jumped on board to save this pub, like the man I'm calling King Richard, the foreman, legendary sign writer, Cyclone, looking after flooring, Keegan, paint job by Barry, and what about Dennis Scott, our celebrity TV landscaper? And what does every great Aussie pub need? Live music. What about Shannon Knoll? So much work has already been done, but the clock is ticking. Only 1 week until the grand reopening. See the reno on the Christian O'Connell socials.
3: 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Somewhere between the first sip and last laugh, it's always a 4X.
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0: LAFM and 7SD, the 80s lunch hour from 1985. That is USA for Africa, and we are the world. And Lionel Richie co-wrote that with Michael Jackson within a few days, pretty much. So, Lionel, did you enjoy writing We Are the World?
1: The snake comes out from behind. I don't want to tell anybody. There's a albino python.
2: Just
1: that Michael out. That Michael lost in his room.
2: And you found it.
1: And the python came out, and all I heard was and I'm on the floor, and I won't tell you how hard I was screaming, but and he kept saying, Lionel, he wants to meet you. Gordon, he loves you. Hug him, Lionel.
3: Don't hug him, Lionel.
1: We've got the monkey downstairs fighting with the dog. The parrot. Or the bird is going, shut up, shut up. And the dog is going, arr, arr, arr.
2: While you're trying to write.
1: And I'm
2: this,
1: trying to write the lyrics. Song. I said, man, let's just get these lyrics done so I can get out of this strange house.
0: Imagine that. And I got it wrong. It's Lionel, not Lionel Richie by the sounds of it. We're going to continue the 80s lunch hour next with the Travelling Wilburys.
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7SD, that's it for the 80s lunch hour. From 1983, Razor's Edge from Goanna. How you doing? And happy Friday. It is, Jules, thanks to the Cottage Bakery, Victoria Street in Scottsdale. And just a reminder, you've got until this Sunday to get your entry on to hopefully win for your beautiful fur baby a Charlie's Pupcakes hamper. 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Enter there, and good luck, because your beautiful fur baby will love you forever whether you win it or not, but wouldn't it be nice to spoil them with that? A Charlie's Pupcakes hamper. That is it for me. We've got Shane on the way in, and he's got better music and more of it to come from In Excess.

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5: I'm John Fabris. Core activities by UTAS produced an underlying deficit of $27.7 million in its 2025 annual report, which has been presented to State Parliament. That's nearly $20 million less than the previous year, which it credits to discipline cost management. The uni's currently navigating wages discord with its staff. TAS Police retains a 26-year-old woman in custody in relation to a car crashing at Warrane in Hobart around 10 past 1 this morning. Their early investigations indicate a car came off Bounty Street and crashed through the fence of a home. A 29-year-old man on foot, believed to be known to the woman, was hospitalised with serious injuries. The AFL community's rocked by a horror truck crash, critically injuring one of the 90s biggest stars. Former Crows and Dockers forward Tony Modras being airlifted from a truck hitting a tree near Victor Harbour in SA. One of Modras' former teammates, now Dockers coach Justin Longmuir, is feeling it.
6: Big part of the Freo family. Yeah, all I can say is I wish him and his family well.
5: A third person's been charged over the firebombing of a Melbourne synagogue. It's alleged the 20-year-old was one of three people who deliberately set the building on fire in December 2024. Acting Assistant Commissioner Paul O'Halloran says the investigation's ongoing.
7: Other persons connected to it, whether directly or indirectly, will be held to account.
5: A One Nation senator reckons his party's responsible for Labor's capital gains tax back down for small business and startups. Sean Bell telling Sky the government's been spooked.
8: I believe that One Nation's campaign to fire the liar rattled them. They realised they're exposed, and that is what has driven them into this hugely embarrassing backflip.
5: Dozens of seasonal workers are having to look elsewhere for jobs with a poor start to the New South Wales ski season. Since Perisher and Thredbo resorts opened 2 weeks ago, only 14 centimetres of snow's fallen.
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5: Thousands of Aussies have flooded into Seattle for tomorrow's Soccer World Cup clash against the US. The newsroom's John Michaels there with the latest.
9: A sea of green and gold has made its way from Vancouver to the state of Washington for the blockbuster. A win over the Americans will guarantee the Socceroos a spot in the knockout round. The USA could be without star player Christian Pulisic for the clash as he battles a calf injury. The Aussies have no injury concerns, with coach Tony Popovich to announce his starting 11 before kickoff.
5: And a top-of-the-table clash unfolds in the men's round of footy in the NTFA tomorrow when South Launceston plays Launceston. Bulldogs player Dave Summers telling Wynn it'll be a formidable contest.
10: We've been bringing the energy at training. We know Lonnie are going to put up a really good fight. They've got some really good players in really good form. And yeah, we're just going to bring the energy and hopefully run away with the 4 points.
5: That's the latest news and sport.
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13: Weather for Launceston, rain in 14 today, 5 overnight, mostly sunny in 13 tomorrow, and for Sunday, a bit of frost, then a sunny day, 13 degrees. For Scottsdale on the northeast, showers in 12 today, 6 overnight, mostly sunny in 13 tomorrow, mostly sunny in 12 for Sunday, and for St Helens in the east coast, thunderstorms today, 15 degrees, 7 overnight, early showers in 13 tomorrow, and late showers in 13 for Sunday. 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
14: Turning the workday down and all the good stuff up. 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
13: Good afternoon. Welcome to the show. Shane Bryan with you today on the show. Air Supply, looks like their story is being turned into a movie. We'll take a look at that. A big Rod Stewart album turns 50 today, A Night on the Town. And coming up a little bit later on, we chat to the organisers of the Solstice event on Saturday night, Noir Noir. It's going to be a big event that's happening after three. We'll chat with them. But right now, let's get into it with INXS. This is what you need. You're on Afternoons thanks to Peter Lee's Real Estate, the smarter agency.

0: That was All Out of Love. Shane Bryan with you. This is the afternoon show, thanks to Peter Lee's Real Estate, the Smarter Agency, and Air Supply, one of Australia's most successful musical exports, is heading to the big screen. There's a brand new telling of the Air Supply story. It's called, ironically enough, All Out of Love, the Air Supply story. It's going to be tracing the journey of Graham Russell and Russell Hitchcock from their first meeting in the Melbourne Theatre production of Jesus Christ Superstar in 1975 to becoming one of the biggest soft rock acts of the world. It's a classic music story. Two performers meeting backstage, forming a band, building a sound that would go on to define an era. And it isn't just a niche Aussie story. Air Supply went on to sell more than 100 million records worldwide, landing a string of hits in the US, including 8 top 5 singles on the Billboard charts. Tracks like All Out of Love, Lost in Love, The One That I Love, that You Love, Even the Nights Are Better. They became staples for radio and for many, the soundtrack to the early 80s as well. Now, the film promises to dive into both sides of the journey, the success and the struggles as well, from the humble beginnings in Australia to breaking through in the US. And the story will follow the duo as they navigate, they're chasing a career, music career on the world stage. It also lands at a time when biopics are pretty big. I mean, we had Michael, we've got Queen, we've got Elvis, we've got Elton John. So there's plenty of interest in music-based biopics. Behind the scenes, there's some pretty big talent involved as well. The screenplay actually comes from Stuart Beatty, the writer behind Pirates of the Caribbean. Production is set across Australia and the UK, and the film is lining up with Air Supply's 50th anniversary celebrations, marking 5 decades since that first meeting back in Melbourne. So, I mean, even more impressive is that Air Supply never actually went away, right? More than 50 years on, the duo is still touring and still releasing music and just announced an Aussie tour. So, still connecting with the fans and doing what they do, and that is, the incredible music that they create. So I'm glad that the story is getting the Hollywood treatment that it deserves. And for Air Supply fans, it's going to be All Out of Love. This is LAFM 7SD.
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You're on Afternoons, thanks to Peter Lee's Real Estate, the smarter agency. Shane Bryan with you. This week, one of Rod Stewart's most iconic albums turns 50. A Night on the Town was originally released June 18, 1976, so yesterday, 50 years ago. It's a record that really cemented Rod as a global superstar. At the time, he was stepping away from his blues and roots sort of sound and coming out of the shadow of Faces. This album was the moment that he fully arrived as a massive solo act. Didn't take long. The album went to number one here in Australia, as well as the UK, Canada, New Zealand, and it's gone on to rack up multi-platinum sales around the world, including six times platinum in the UK. What actually made A Night on the Town stand out musically was how it was put together. So Rod literally split the album into a slow side and a fast side. So you go from the big emotional ballads like The First Cup Is the Deepest to the fast side and the straight upbeat rock and roll and rock and soul. Delivered some of his biggest hits. Tonight's the Night, monster hit, did cause a little bit of controversy at the time. Some stations refused to play it because of its lyrics, but didn't stop it from getting to number one in the US for 8 weeks straight. Then The First Cut Is the Deepest became one of Rod's signature songs. And of course, then there was The Killing of Georgie. Oh, Georgie, stay. It was one of his most important songs, one of the most boldest tracks that he released. And of course, back in the mid-70s, it was incredibly rare to hear a song, a rock song, telling the story of a gay man and doing it with empathy and honesty. It ended up becoming a major hit in the UK, still considered one of Rod Stewart's most important songs of all time. Now, the album pulled together some pretty serious top-tier musicians, and you can really tell, including some members of the legendary Muscle Shoals scene, gave it that rich, soulful sound, which still holds up today. Visually, the album cover is just as famous. Rod dropped himself into a classic noir party scene and, perfectly matching the whole Night of the Town vibe. 50 years on, this album still holds a unique place in his career. It was the last time Rod Stewart would top the UK charts for decades until he finally did it again in 2013. Let's take a listen to one of the big songs from that. This is Tonight's the Night on LAFM 7SD.

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0: The soundtrack to the slow slide home. It's Afternoons with Shane. 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

0: Coming up next is the Two Up for Two, thanks to Peter Lee's Real Estate, the Smarter Agency, and a couple of big songs kicking it off from Toto. And a couple of songs from Savage Garden. That's coming up shortly. Right now, though, time for news.
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8: I'm John Fabris. Enhanced maternity services capacity at Calvary Hospital in Hobart's Lenner Valley have been officially launched today. It was made possible through $6 million of federal funding in response to Hobart Private withdrawing from maternity services. Calvary's Melissa Evans describing the scope of the expansion.
9: Last year we delivered about 355 babies. This year we're going to deliver potentially about 800. We're currently sitting at 755. A few more days left in the month, so we're really excited about the services that are now being offered here.
8: AFL figures are sending their best. 90s footy star Tony Modra, who's seriously injured in hospital in Adelaide. The former Crows and Dockers forwards cattle truck hit a tree near Victor Harbour late yesterday. Former teammate, now Fremantle coach Justin Longmuir, is praying for the best.
10: Hopefully he can pull through. I'm thinking of him. We're all thinking of him and his family, and thoughts are with him.
8: Police in Victoria's investigation into the fire at a Melbourne synagogue 18 months ago is ongoing. A third person's now been charged over the arson attack. Two other men in their 20s were charged last year. AFP Assistant Commissioner Peter Crozier finding frustration at those with information not coming forward.
11: We know that there are people out there in the community who have information. We also know there are family members who know that some of their people in their families may have been involved, and we urge them to come forward. It's better for them to come forward than to us to come and speak to them.
8: Opposition leader Angus Taylor is still unsatisfied with the federal government's budget. Labor yesterday announcing the threshold for the 50% extra capital gains tax discount would be raised by $8 million for small businesses. The coalition leader telling the ABC they need to start from scratch.
12: We don't need a carve-up, we need an axe. They've got to start again. Get rid of this, start again, and make enterprise, aspiration, hard work, investment, savings the centrepiece of a budget.
8: And America's president claims his work towards a peace deal with Iran's already paying dividends. Donald Trump celebrating more oil ships passing through the Strait of Hormuz.
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8: The Socceroos are brimming with confidence going into tomorrow morning's Soccer World Cup match with the USA in Seattle. 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
14: The opportunity for us is to get another win. That's what we're focusing on. We started off well against Turkey, winning. Now we want to back it up and we'll continue striving to do that.
8: And Gold Coast coach Damien Hardwick's playing down rumours of a rift between the players and the coaching group, suggesting hard conversations are part of life at an AFL club. The Suns risk dropping out of the top four if they lose a fourth match in a row against Hawthorn tonight. That's the latest news in sport.
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6: LAFM's three-day forecast.
0: Weather for Launceston, rain and 14 today, 5 overnight, mostly sunny and 13 tomorrow. And for Sunday, a bit of frost, then a sunny day, 13 degrees. For Scottsdale on the northeast, showers and 12 today, 6 overnight, mostly sunny and 13 tomorrow, mostly sunny and 12 for Sunday. And for St Helens in the east coast, thunderstorms today, 15 degrees, 7 overnight, early showers and 13 tomorrow, and late showers and 13 for Sunday. 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
7: Check, check 1, 2. We know you love variety, and we also know that two is better than one. So we've dug deep in the music library and found two from your favourite artists, including some you haven't heard in ages. This is the Two Ups at Two. 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

0: number one hits worldwide, not just Australia, but worldwide, all from two albums. That's it. They ended up splitting just after Crash and Burn came out in 2001, right at their peak. Daniel didn't like the fame. He struggled with the pressure and didn't want the public life anymore. And there was a bit of creative and personal differences that were happening too. So their working relationship became very strained. So apparently Daniel decided to walk away just before their second album was released, when they were topping the charts globally. So while it was all happening for them, the fame and everything like that, they'd already split up and disappeared. And Darren Hayes went on to a successful solo career, and Daniel John stepped away from the spotlight and moved into production work. This is LAFM 7SD. We're going to continue the two ups very shortly. Stick around.
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14: Twice the variety from your favourite artists. It's the Two Ups at Two. Proudly brought to you by Peter Lee's Real Estate, the smarter agency.

You're on the two after two, thanks to Peter Lee's Real Estate, the smarter agency, and Savage Garden there, crash and burn and to the moon and back. Whatever happened to Savage Garden? Well, the duo, Darren Hayes, Daniel Johns, they started in the early 90s, absolutely dominated the late 90s with, incredible big songs like, the ones we just heard. They sold over 20 million albums, scored multiple

0: LAFM 7SD, Shane Bryan with you. Rolling Stones there, Emotional Rescue and Satisfaction, our two ups. And Rolling Stones have got their new album coming out. In fact, on July 12th, Jason Staveley is going to be presenting a Rolling Stones special for Foreign Tongues, the brand new album. So looking forward to that. I'm pretty sure we'll hear some classic Stones tracks in that as well. Now, don't forget, this is the last 3 days, actually. Sunday it closes, the last few days to enter for Charlie's Pupcakes hamper. It is a great little hamper for your furry friend, and there's plenty of tasty dog treats and some bits and pieces and toys and things like that. 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The code word is Charlie, that's it, Charlie, and you could be in the draw for the Charlie's Pupcakes hamper. We're going to be closing that on Sunday night and drawing it on Monday morning. So keep an ear out for your name if you're the lucky winner, but you've got only 3 days to enter. So head over to lafm.com.au. The code word is Charlie for the Charlie's Pupcakes hamper. We're going to wrap up the two ups very shortly. Stick around.
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2: Studios capitalised on it as well. 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But

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1: Good things come in pairs, like Batman and Robin, Mario and Luigi, Bert and Ernie, and now your music. This is the Two Ups at Two, proudly brought to you by Peter Lee's Real Estate, the smarter agency. Because you can't kill two birds with one song, this is the Two Ups at Two. LAFM.

0: Wrapping up the two ups at two. Up next, it's afternoons, thanks to Peter Lee's Real Estate, the smarter agency. And we'll be chatting with the organisers of Noir Noir. It's a solstice event that's happening on Saturday night at the incredible Tamar Ridge. So we'll find out all about that. And Brent Crawford from Tassie Turf Club is joining us as well. That's up shortly. Right now, though, news.
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12: I'm John Fabris. Calvary's renovated and expanded maternity facilities have been formally unveiled in Hobart's Lenna Valley today. The hospital stepped in with extra services to fill the void left by the Hobart Private winding down that part of its business. Calvary's Melissa Evans explaining how the talent pool was preserved.
13: The staff at Hobart Private have majority transitioned here. Some went across to the Royal Hobart. And same to the obstetricians and the paediatricians. So everyone working collaboratively has made what we've achieved today possible.
12: Former Crows high flyer Tony Modra's in a critical but stable condition in ICU in hospital in Adelaide's southern suburbs. The 57-year-old was badly injured in a truck crash at Back Valley near Victor Harbour late yesterday afternoon. Adelaide players have gathered for training today. Alex Neil Bullen telling the ABC the club is right behind his family.
14: I'm only just saw him the other night at the Hall of Fame. dinner and function. So, yeah, great at the footy club, a great at South Australian football community, and wishing him and the family all the best.
12: A 55% tariff for the rest of the year awaits Aussie beef on all exports going to China. In a bid to shield its domestic industry, China introduced a quota on beef exports. Australia has now reached that quota with the 55% tariff taking effect. Israel's been told America would pull its support if it does anything to undermine the agreement with Iran. There are reports Israel's leaders fuming over the terms of the arrangement. Vice President J.D. Vance sending a clear message to Benjamin Netanyahu he should avoid upsetting their only ally.
15: If I was in the cabinet of the Israeli government, I might not be attacking the only powerful ally that I have anywhere left in the entire world.
12: And Stevie Wonder's been back on stage in Chicago. He joined Bono and Bruce Springsteen to help celebrate the opening of former President Barack Obama's library and cultural center.
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12: The USA is sounding a bit more humble about meeting the Socceroos in tomorrow's World Cup match in Seattle. American midfielder Weston McKennie expects a tough battle with the Aussies.
17: They have size, that's for one. Balls in the box won't be easy to get on long balls. They have fast players up top. They can get in behind and be dangerous like that as well.
12: And Tassie women are being encouraged to look to trail running, with the sport experiencing a boom in popularity over recent months. Keely Cooper from the Her Trails Run Club telling iHeart Tassie, running or walking through nature has as many mental benefits as it does physical.
18: A lot of women put themselves down that they're not fast enough, they're not fit enough, but when we can let that messaging drop, let that go, and be in a space where we're just fully supported, that's where we can truly shine, but also see that we're a lot more capable than we give ourselves credit for.
12: That's the latest news and sport.
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0: Weather for Launceston, rain in 14 today, 5 overnight, mostly sunny in 13 tomorrow, and for Sunday a bit of frost, then a sunny day, 13 degrees. For Scottsdale in the northeast, showers in 12 today, 6 overnight, mostly sunny in 13 tomorrow, mostly sunny in 12 for Sunday, and for St Helens in the east coast, thunderstorms today, 15 degrees, 7 overnight, early showers in 13 tomorrow, and late showers in 13 for Sunday. 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
11: Turning the workday down and all the good stuff up. 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
0: Good afternoon, happy Friday. Shane Bryan with you. Coming up this afternoon, we are going to be chatting with Justin and Catherine. They are from Tamar Ridge and Turner Stillhouse. They're putting together a big event tomorrow night, Noir Noir. I'll get all the details of that. And Brent Crawford from the Tassie Turf Club is joining us. We'll have a big chat about the footy and the soccer and the horse racing and whatever else we think about talking about as well. That's all coming up on the show right now, though. Let's get into it. This is Cold Chisel. When the war is over, go on Afternoons. Thanks to Peter Lee's Real Estate, the smarter agency.

0: LAFM 7SD, Shane Bryan with you. This is Afternoon, thanks to Peter Lee's Real Estate, the smarter agency, and Hadaway there, What Is Love, the song that became popular because of Saturday Night Live. There were some sketches on there about three guys that go clubbing and they dress all alike in very outdated fashion and torment women at the clubs by forcing them to their incredible dancing, which was not that incredible at all. Now, you might remember it was turned into a movie. It was called A Night at the Roxbury. Very funny movie if you get a chance to catch up with it. And the song featured very heavily in the movie as well. Now it is time for Daily Rockstars.
1: Daily Rockstars, the songs, the bands, and the moments that wrote rock history. Let's take a look at what made today in music legendary.
0: And we're kicking off Daily Rockstars with a birthday. Happy birthday to Ann Wilson, born in 1950 on this day. She was the lead singer with Heart.
2: Ooh, Barracuda.
0: She was the voice behind Barracuda and Alone. Who could forget the incredible tracks that Heart put out, right? Also on this day in 1959, Marc DeBarge was born. Of course, from DeBarge. It was a family group and they had huge hits like Rhythm of the Night. Another birthday on this day in 1963, Paula Abdul was born.

course, she was known for hits like Straight Up and Opposites Attract, you know, the one with the cartoon character in it. On this day in 1968, Rolling Stones hit number one with this. It was one of their defining rock anthems. I don't think they've done any better than that since, too. Jumpin' Jack Flash, one of their best songs of all time. And in 1982, Asia hit number one with their debut album featuring members of Yes, ELP and King Crimson. The album produced Asia's biggest song, top five in the US, hit number four on the Billboard charts. This is Heat of the Moment, and that is Daily Rock.

0: LAFM 7SD, Shane Bryan with you. And, of course, this is Afternoons, thanks to Peter Lees Real Estate, the smarter agency. Solstice is just around the corner, the shortest day of the year. In fact, it's on Sunday. To celebrate, on Saturday night, there is a huge event. It's called Noir Noir. And to tell us all about it, I've got Catherine from Tamar Ridge and Justin from Turner Stillhouse. How are we, guys?
1: Very good, thank you. Very excited about the event coming up.
0: Look, it's a fantastic night. Good to chat, Justin. I thought you might have dropped off there for a minute.
2: No, I'm here. Sorry.
0: No, that's all right. I'll say hello again so I can get both of you. I should have let you both speak. Sorry. I've got Catherine from Tamar Ridge and Justin from Turner Stillhouse. How are we?
1: Very good. Getting so excited about the event this weekend.
2: Really great, thank you.
0: Now, of course, it is a huge weekend. It is the shortest day of the year on...

0: Yeah, well, up the Tamar Valley, I think it does get pretty dark early, so that's why it's always great to have another noir in your hand, such as a Pinot Noir, to enjoy those darker evenings.
1: Yeah, yeah. Now, of course, it is not just celebration of you know the shortest day, but I want to talk about the celebration of Tassie wines here, because Tassie wines have become popular right around Australia, and I feel like we've got this real culture that's been happening in Tasmania lately.
0: The momentum for Tasmanian wines are just fantastic. You know, we keep hearing sort of data in the media saying that people are drinking less. They might be drinking less, but they're drinking more premium, and that's exactly where Tassie fits in, because down here we make the most premium wines in Australia and consistently. So we're seeing amazing growth. Like, you know, on the mainland there's huge demand, but also over in the export markets, there's really this amazing momentum for that desire for Tasmanian wine. So we're certainly in the right spot.
1: Yeah. Now, Tamar Ridge doesn't just do wines. We cannot forget the whiskies. Is that correct, Justin?
2: Yeah, so we're I represent Turner Stillhouse, so we're site partners at Tamar Ridge in the Tamar Valley, and you know, our whiskey brand Rosier's Whiskey hit the market last year, and this is its 1 year anniversary. So one of the great things that we've done is collaborate, and you know, where else can you have whiskey and wine on the same property? And having Catherine and their wonderful wines, and getting those freshly decanted barrels and aging our whiskey in those barrels, and specifically their Pinot Cast, has just made a wonderful marriage for our whiskeys.
1: Now, what makes your whiskey and wine so unique? I mean, because you've won lots of awards.
0: Yeah, we're seeing lots of awards coming through, and a lot has to do with about the amazing climate we get in the Tamar Valley. Hmm. So amazing ripening times, really good quality fruit, and we're seeing those awards come in. We also have Piri Sparkling. Piri Vintage actually picked up a gold medal at the National Wine Show in Canberra last week. So those awards are big and coming down from the mainland. So it's a really great opportunity on Saturday night for our guests to come and enjoy the Pinot Noir, the whiskey, and also the sparkling wine that won the recent award.
1: Yeah, yeah. And because it's a huge event of, you know, to have a bit of a sip and a bit of a savour, but also stargazing as well. And you've got a local astronomer coming along on Saturday night too.
0: Yeah, Chris Arklis is coming out from the planetarium with his telescope. And being a winemaker, I'm a bit of a science nerd as well. So the idea of standing sort of out there on the ridge of the Tamar Valley and to hopefully see some constellations will just be amazing. I actually got an email from Chris just now saying, it looks like the clouds are parting. So it's been a wet week in Launceston, so let's hope those rain clouds are parting and we'll get to see some of those winter constellations.
1: Astronomers would get very excited about no clouds, wouldn't they?
0: Yes, yeah. Clouds are their nemesis, they tell me.
1: Of course they are.
2: As well as everyone that, you know, comes along gets to look through Chris's wonderful telescope and sit around some really nice fire pots. We've got Malvinas Paella as well on offer. So it's a really great combination for an offering for our guests.
1: So you've got food, you've got wine, you've got whiskey, you've got astronomy. What more can you ask for, really?
0: We've got live music as well.
1: Well, okay, well, there you go. You've got music too.
0: Yep.
1: Now, the tickets are brilliantly priced, I've got to say. $45 a ticket. What does that get you?
0: So on arrival, you get to taste one of our brand new Pinot Noir that's just been released.
1: Yep.
0: Justin's got some whiskey on tasting as well. And as we say, with the live music, you get to have an experience with Chris, hopefully look at the stars through that telescope and get to be part of that live music atmosphere. As Justin said, we've got the paella food truck coming along, so you can purchase some paella to enjoy on the night.
1: Yep.
0: And also Justin will be having, I think, a few winter warmer cocktails going on that could be purchased, and also wines by the glass.
1: Oh, fantastic. There's also, I noticed that if you want to, you can pre-order a cheese box as well.
0: That's right. Better get in now to order that cheese box. Tickets will be continuing for sale for up until the event, but if you do want a cheese box, make sure you get in as soon as possible.
1: Look, it sounds like a fantastic night, and where can people go to buy the tickets from?
0: So the Tamar Ridge website has

0: the ticketing. So that's www.tamarridge.com.au.
1: Fantastic. Look, Catherine, Justin, thank you for joining me on the show, and wish you all the best for the winter solstice night. Looks like it's going to be an absolutely beautiful night out there.
0: It's going to be great fun. You'll have to come and join us. Let us know if you want a ticket.
1: I will definitely give you a call. It's actually my anniversary. We are going out to dinner first, so we might come along afterwards.
0: Perfect. Come and see the stars.
1: Thanks, guys. Thanks for joining us on the show.
0: Thank you so much.
2: Thank you.
1: Noir Noir is going to be a fantastic event. 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

0: Good afternoons. Thanks to Peter Lee's Real Estate, the Smarter Agency. And that was Karma Chameleon Culture Club, probably a band that you would have actually loved back in your day, I reckon.
1: Shane, I must admit, yes, and big fan of Boy George.
0: Brent Crawford, Tassie Turf Club, how are you, mate?
1: Mate, I'm really, really well, and there's so much sport happening on around the world at the moment, isn't there?
0: There is.
1: It's just sport, sport, and more sport.
0: Yes, we've got soccer tomorrow morning.
1: Big day for Australia.
0: Australia, yeah. Yes, how do you reckon they'll go?
1: Look, they did really well the first round of the World Cup. Obviously, they beat Turkey, who were hot favourites, 2-0. So it was a surprise, but it was a good effort by the boys. They play America tomorrow morning at 5 a.m. for those who will be up bright and early.
0: Yeah.
1: Very, very tough game. Look, I'm not fluent on soccer, but a tough game. Let's hope they can draw or get the money, of course. But, yeah, from what I've been told from a few of my mates, it's going to be a tough game for them. But it's just great that everyone embraces the World Cup and just seems a fantastic event over there in Mexico, doesn't it?
0: I agree. Yep. I agree. And now, something you are fluent in, of course, is the footy. And I've got to say, I went to the Devils.
1: Yes.
0: You unfortunately couldn't make it. Went to the Devils. It was an absolute whitewash of an event, apart from the rain.
1: Yeah.
0: I've got to say, they tromped all over the Tigers.
1: They certainly did. They were very, very... Look, they're a great side, the Devils are, in the VFL, and it's really good, obviously, moving forward to the AFL. Very, very wet conditions. They were really, really strong. But I do believe the AFLW women's Devils are having a bit of trouble at the moment.
0: They are. Yeah. They are struggling, and I think they just... I know. I don't know what it is,
1: yes.
0: But I think, you know, they've got a bit of work to do.
1: They're just feeling a bit up against it at the moment. Yeah, but the boys are certainly flying the flag high for us for the Devils.
0: Absolutely,
1: so,
0: absolutely. Yeah. Getting ready for that road to 2028, I think.
1: Yeah.
0: Yeah.
1: And speaking of, Shane, there's plenty of Tassie players in the AFL this year that are out of contract. Chase Jones from Adelaide, Jeremy Howe from Collingwood, Jake Calder-Nashney from Geelong, and Ryan Gardner from the Bulldogs. So they're all out of contract this year. So that makes it very interesting for the Devils.
0: Yeah, but see, the problem is that they've got a year, right?
1: They do. Now, remember, a lot of clubs won't just sign them for a year. So Riley Sanders, as we said a few weeks ago, was a difference with the Bulldogs. I think he only signed for two. So he's got the option to go to the Devils, and he's the real it boy at the moment. But, you know, there's plenty of talk of what the Tassie players are going to do who are playing for the AFL sides before the Devils come in. So it'll be interesting to see that. And just on closing with the AFL players from Tassie, Brodie Majacek, of course, who had that sickening fall on the King's birthday. He is home and resting. Of course, the big question is, will he play next year? Coach Stephen King has checked on him this week at home. He's doing very, very well. But, of course, Brodie's becoming a bit of age now, Shane, so it'll be interesting to see if he does play for the Demons next year, who, of course, certainly got their tail up at the moment. They were, again, fantastic last week, and they play a tough game this week against Adelaide in Adelaide, but they're certainly going well. And North Melbourne certainly have their tail up as well. Kobe Majacek, Launceston boy, going great guns. He showed plenty of dash last week and was a real inspiration for North Melbourne winning. You play the Bulldogs on Sunday afternoon.
0: Oh, well, maybe if I played the Bulldogs, we might have a bit more success. Look, I'm sorry, did I say that?
1: Look, it's going to be a good game. It's sort of 7th versus 10th. So, look, you know, you both need a win, so it's going to be a very, very good game on Sunday afternoon, but plenty of AFL action as always.
0: Yeah, yeah. Now, before we move on to horse racing, you know, I should mention too, we did talk last week about Kane Evans.
1: Yes,
0: and,
1: we did.
0: And we had some great response from people
1: did
0: as
1: we?
0: Well.
1: Yeah.
0: We did. Look, I think the more importantly, apart from these are conversations we need to have, there was also a big discussion that we had on mental health.
1: Yes, there is.
0: And this is something that we need to talk
1: about.
0: Yeah,
1: I'm actually flying out to Sydney tonight. I'm going to Kembla Grange races in New South Wales tomorrow. So Kembla Grange is a track at Wollongong, so about an hour south of Sydney. And tomorrow, this is the second year I've gone, they've got a race meeting there, Race Against Suicide for Men's Mental Health. It's something I'd really like to bring in here to Tasmania, and I'm really looking forward to being another part of that at Kembla Grange tomorrow. And I think the most I got out of the interview last week with you, Shane, is that I think the most important thing that I'd like our listeners to know, or for any blokes to understand, is please talk about it and go and see somebody. That's the main thing. Go and talk about it. You know, Sit Up and Stay Chatty, which is a great organisation here in Tasmania, which I'm talking to. Use that slogan. And as we've said before, I think definitely in Tasmanian racing, and certainly in AFL, we have so many gather rounds and those things, etc. We need now to have a mental men's health round. We really do.
0: Absolutely.
1: And we certainly need it in horse racing as well, and I will certainly be trying to get that off the ground.
0: And, of course, speaking of Speak Up, Say Chatty, today is shorts day.
1: Yep.
0: Didn't see you wearing your shorts, mate.
1: I will be tonight, though, pulling beers at Sporty's Hotel. So there you go. So I haven't forgotten. I promise you that. So
0: awesome.
1: Coming for a cold one and sit up and stay chatty. And
0: watch him in his shorts.
1: And watch me in my shorts. Yep, exactly. Great. And going for it. That's right. Horse racing, massive week, of course, in England this week, Shane. It's Royal Ascot, which is the Flemington of England. They have 5 days.
0: It's like the Kentucky Derby.
1: Derby. But they have 5 days straight. So they race from Tuesday to Saturday. On Tuesday night, which was a couple of nights ago, Overpass, trained by Bjorn Baker from Sydney, flying the Australian flag. He ran third. So just from an Australian point of view, we did really, really well over there in Royal Ascot. Now, we mentioned last week about our apprentice, James Johnson, who rode a double at Flemington a couple of weeks ago.
0: Yep.
1: So Jackson Radley, our other leading apprentice, who was formerly apprentice to Johnny Blacker, he rode a double last Saturday at Sandown.
0: Yeah.
1: So our boys are absolutely flying. So if those guys sitting at home watching racing.com on Channel 68 and having a dollar each way on those boys, you're winning a fortune. They've got great rides again at Flemington on Saturday. Tomorrow, Craig Newitt also rides as well. So I think between them, they've got about 10 or 12 rides. So if you just keep backing those boys tomorrow, you'll earn some more money.
0: And, you know, talk about, you know, doing sort of a double. I mean, it's not an easy feat to
1: do. It's not. Now, remember,
0: and it does take a lot out of
1: it
0: you.
1: It does. And remember, like, they're up against jockeys like Craig Williams, James McDonald. Like, these are seasoned 30-plus-year-old guys. Jabes and Jackson would be only around the age of 18 or 19. Like, they're living
0: insane.
1: In a man's world. They're riding at Flemington and Sandown on a Saturday, which is the premier meeting probably in Australia, apart from carnivals.
0: Yeah.
1: They're doing a huge job.
0: Well done.
1: They're doing a huge job. Speaking of locals, we've got a great meeting down in Hobart on Sunday. It's Carbine Club meeting down there. Really strong meeting.
0: Mm-hmm.
1: And Johnny Blacker will have a good day out there. Race 2, number 5, Gold Amour, can get the money. And in the Carbine Club Classic, which is the main event of the day, that comes up as race number 5. Number 3, Daytona Diva. She will win as well. Speaking of Johnny Blacker, his star 2-year-old Aristopolis, who, of course, has won 6 from 6. He'll, of course, get 2-year-old of the year here in Tasmania. He looks like a horse who's going to go to Melbourne and win many, many races. His younger brother was sold at a weanling sale last Friday in Melbourne, Shane. Now, a weanling is about 6 months old, so very, very small. $210,000. So $210,000 for Aristopolis' baby brother. So that's what Aristopolis has done for that progeny.
0: Yeah.
1: So the money's there. So hopefully Aristopolis...
0: What are the chances of it doing well, by
1: the way? Well, the old saying is Dawn Fraser's sister drowned, but...
0: Don't say that.
1: I would absolutely hope not, because...
0: Do we have to edit that?
1: Johnny Blacker didn't buy the horse. So he was actually sold to American Interests based in Victoria. Yeah. So look, the chances are that he will be a decent horse. But not all progeny out of the mare win. I hope they do for the breeders.
0: Yeah.
1: But no, it was a great result for the breeders. Of course, he was bred by Armadale Stud, David and Round and Wishall. So for them, here's another Launceston theme. They got $210,000. I think they sold another one for $300,000. So they've done
0: doing
1: a super
0: well.
1: Job, and Launceston's doing great.
0: Fantastic, fantastic. Well, look, good luck tomorrow with the races.
1: Yeah, really looking forward to heading to Sydney.
0: Great.
1: It's going to be a great day. And, let's just get behind men's mental health. And I think Ken Evans from the NRL was just a huge advocate for that. We all just need to talk about it and just put one foot in front of the other and just keep punching.
0: Yeah, absolutely. Brent Crawford, Tassie Turf Club, thanks for joining us.
1: Thanks, Shane.
0: You're on LAFM 7SD.
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16: In Hillwood, there's been a crash in the Batman Highway near the Craigieburn Road intersection. The highway is now closed between the Batman Bridge and the East Tamar Highway. In Kings Meadows, delays are heavy in both directions on Hobart Road, passing Opossum Road. On the West Tamar Highway, it's a slow run in pockets right through the site. 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I'm Eliza. More traffic soon on LAFM.
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0: And wrapping up the show for Friday afternoon. Hope you have a fantastic weekend. And might be a little bit cold out there, but it looks like it's going to be a fairly sunny day. 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Don't forget, it's going to be nice and clear too. So enjoy the solstice and have a fantastic weekend. Stick around for Jonesy and Amanda. That's coming up shortly. News is next.
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13: 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This is your news now.
14: I'm John Fabris. A case of bird flu discovered in a migratory bird in southwest WA is being investigated on whether it's the deadly H5N1 strain killing wildlife globally. If confirmed, it'd be the first time it's been discovered on the Australian mainland. Federal Agriculture Minister Julie Collins providing an update in Hobart.
15: It has been seen in rare cases to be able to get into agricultural animals in other countries. Only in exceptional rare cases has it impacted humans. humans.
14: Tony Modra is now declared stable but critical in hospital in Adelaide. The former AFL star of the 90s was injured in a truck crash near Victor Harbour yesterday afternoon. Adelaide's Alex Neil Bullen telling the ABC they'd only recently caught up with Modra at the club's Hall of Fame function.
16: We're all thinking of the Mods family at the moment, and Mods, hope he has a full recovery, and yeah, the footy club's in full support for him and his family.
14: A 20-year-old man accused of the arson attack on a Melbourne synagogue 18 months ago will face court next week. He was charged with arson, endangering life and motor vehicle theft while in custody for unrelated offences. Victoria's Acting Assistant Commissioner Paul O'Halloran says there's nothing to suggest any further attacks are being planned.
17: The community is safe, and rest assured that we've got all the relevant investigations in place if that was to occur, but no, there's nothing to indicate at all at this stage of any further attack.
14: The Federal Treasurer is shrugging off the backlash that led to capital gains tax carve-outs. The government revealed yesterday the threshold for small business concessions will be raised significantly. Jim Chalmers argues it's about talking with business owners.
18: We've consulted in a meaningful, genuine way, but also in the way that we flagged at budget time. It's not unusual at all for governments making significant tax changes to consult, to bed down the implementation details.
14: And Volkswagen's recalling a number of its models. There are software issues with the Polo, T-Cross and T-Roc, which can stop the dash lighting up. Owners are urged to take them in for repair.
13: Get the jump on your next project with the mighty helpful team at Mitre 10. And check Mitre 10 socials for the latest offers and updates. That's mighty helpful. Mitre 10.
14: The Socceroos know their communication will need to be on point when they take on the US in their Soccer World Cup clash at Seattle Stadium. When Taylor Swift performed there, the crowd was so loud it registered as an earthquake. Socceroos defender Harry Suter plans to be ready for that.
19: You know, good teams, you know, don't have to communicate too much when it's in your low block and people know where to be on and off the ball. So yeah, of course, you know, we're going to need to be switched on for that tomorrow.
14: And Fremantle coach Justin Longmuir's praising his team for last night's 9-point victory over the Cats while admitting he had a selection headache.
20: I don't overplay that, especially with the players, at all, because I think it can add more pressure on players that feel like they're on the edge of selection and more outcome pressure, so I don't necessarily push that.
14: That's the latest news and sport.
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22: On the East Tamar Highway, city-bound congestion is bumper-to-bumper through Goderick Street and then stretching right through Lower Charles Street. You have works on the Midland Highway outbound just before Kingsmeadows Link, and in Prospect, school traffic is picking up both ways right through Westbury Road. Get an additional $2,000 cashback on top of existing EOFY offers across the Nissan variants. On now till Saturday, search Nissan offers. 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I'm Eliza, more traffic soon on LAFM.
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0: Weather for Launceston, it was a top of 14 today, heading to 5 overnight. Mostly sunny and 13 tomorrow. For Sunday, a bit of frost in the morning, then a sunny day, 13 degrees. For Scottsdale in the northeast, it was a top of 12 today, heading to 6 overnight. Mostly sunny and 13 tomorrow. Mostly sunny and 12 for Sunday. And for St Helens in the east coast, it was 15 today, heading to 7 overnight. Some early showers and 13 tomorrow. And for Sunday, late showers and 13. 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
34: 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It's showtime.
0: Happy Friday, Amanda.
35: Happy Friday to you too.
0: Team success all round as far as FFS, the Friday Field Sessions. Last week, Richard Clapton, sensation.
36: I'll send you down, where's time?
35: So moving.
0: So good.
1: These are the best years.
2: Oh, well, the pressure's on.
3: We were weeping like two babies. And last week, Jemai Rye, you came up with an intro.
4: Yep, it was this.
3: And I said, perhaps we have to have a better intro.
2: Have you got one?
3: Well, he came in very excited before.
4: We have a new intro. It's all ready to go.
3: For the Friday Feel Sessions?
4: For the Friday Feel Sessions. Quite expensive, though, might I add.
3: Okay, well, what did it cost us?
2: What's your version of expensive?
4: It was about five.
3: Five bucks?
4: No, this is $5,000.
2: $5,000?
4: To produce this, so, okay.
3: Well, okay.
2: Let's listen.
3: Let's have a listen.
5: I

0: Okay. Will that $5,000 cover my therapy?
1: Have you got a receipt?
2: So my invoice will be on your desk this afternoon.
0: Well, you might find a little treat from me on yours too, Ryan.
1: Today, we are going to be joined by none other than James Rain.
0: I am so excited.
1: That's coming up a little bit later on. Instagram is here, but we can't do anything until we do the Fast Five. It's Jonesy and Amanda driving you home.
3: 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L-A-M.

0: Come on.
1: Oh, no.
0: Brian.
1: What are you doing?
0: That's terrible.
1: I'm going to take some pingers.
0: What are the songs?
2: One of them is Akadaka.
0: Yeah. But what's the name of the song?
2: Oh, good question. There's so many good ones, aren't there? Mm-hmm. The other one I know, it's that pianist, that young lady that's a pianist. And
0: You've got all the information except what
1: you're
0: we're
1: almost
0: after.
1: There, Paul.
0: Sorry, Paul. Yeah. We need names, damn it.
1: We need some names. Have a crack at the Fast Five. It's Jonesy and Amanda driving you home.
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8: 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And what about Dennis Scott, our celebrity TV landscaper? 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Only 1 week until the grand reopening. 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

0: You made both songs less.
1: Yes, I do, I think.
0: What are they? Give it a crack.
1: A Thousand Miles by Vanessa Carlton.
0: That's it?
2: Yeah.
0: And what's the other one?
1: Back in Black by AC/DC.
0: As I said, both songs are lessened by being combined like that.
2: Jasmine, which nation competing at the 2026 FIFA World Cup has the smallest population? This is multiple choice. Is it Curacao, Cape Verde, or Qatar?
1: I think maybe Qatar.
0: No, it's not Qatar.
2: Qatar's pretty big. Andrew's in Fremantle.
0: Hi, Andrew.
3: Hi, how you going?
0: Good, we've got two options left.
2: You're a bit nervous there, Andrew. Are you okay? How's things in Frio?
3: Yeah, it's lovely.
2: Good.
3: As always.
2: Of course it is.
3: One day better for the next.
2: Why would you go anywhere else?
0: We've got question number three for you, Andrew. Which nation competing at the 2026 FIFA World Cup has the smallest population? We're down to Curacao and Cape Verde. Which one?
3: I think previously it was Cape Verde, and I think now I'm going to say Curacao, however
0: it is. Curacao. Oh, okay. That is right. Let me give you the information. The population of Cape Verde, or however you'd like to say that, is approximately 525,000.
2: Yep.
0: Population of Qatar is 3.2 million. And Cape Verde...
2: Yep. Is...
0: Well, but Curacao. Was it? Oh, it was 158.
2: Oh, I'm just fascinated. My eyes have just dried out and fallen out of my
0: head. It's a special skill called reading, and some days I can master it and some days I just can't. Andrew, sorry.
2: Andrew, are you still with us?
3: I am.
2: Which ferry is mentioned in Australia Crawl's huge hit song, Reckless?
3: The Manly Ferry.
0: Yes.
2: There it is.
0: It's a slow old boat.
2: You know what's happening today for us, Andrew? James Rain is coming in for the FFS, the Friday Feels session.
3: I'll be sure to be listening to that.
0: Please
2: work,
0: do, Andrew, because you're almost here to
2: here
0: win
2: we
0: the
2: go. This
0: here
2: is you, Andrew.
0: This is question five. Get ready. Who is the manager of the Socceroos?
3: Ooh.
0: Andrew.
2: Patricia is in Bentley East.
0: Hello, Patricia. This could be your moment.
4: Hi, guys. Nice to be on air.
0: Oh, thank you. Do you know the manager of the Socceroos?
4: Yes, Tony Popovich!
2: Patricia, you've come from nowhere. This young lady.
0: You've done it.
2: Congratulations. You won the jam pack. You will find an unlimited 12-month Amaysim plan. 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Anything you'd like to add to this, Patricia?
4: Oh, my God. I'm so happy. Thanks, guys. The best radio station ever. Thank you.
0: Oh, Patricia,
2: there it is.
0: Thank you.
2: Well, the radio station's pretty good, but what about us, Patricia?
0: Oh, don't we be needy, Brendan.
2: Well, you know, I'm not being needy. It's just, what do you think?
4: The best. You guys, James and Amanda are the best. Thank you, guys. I appreciate it.
0: I think you were leading the witness there, Brendan.
2: No,
0: are
2: let's
0: you
2: package
0: saying,
2: it up.
0: Are you saying this under duress, Patricia?
2: Let's isolate that and run it ad nauseum across the day. You are great. Patricia, you are great. And thank you for being part of the Fast Five. If you'd like to be a part of this, jonesyandamanda.com.au. 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
14: In Hillwood, there's been a crash in the Batman Highway near the Craigieburn Road intersection. The highway is now closed between the Batman Bridge and the East Tamar Highway. On the West Tamar Highway, outbound traffic is building in pockets right through Riverside. KUC's new lunchtime box fill range packs an unreasonable amount of chicken into mouth-watering $5, $10 and $15 boxes. Until 2 p.m, pick up only, not everywhere, not forever, no swaps. I'm Eliza, more traffic soon on LAFM.
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0: It's Jonesy and Amanda driving you home this Friday afternoon. I've still got this damn anti-foul on my, look at my fingers.
1: What does anti-foul do? It stops barnacles
0: we
1: and things.
0: We talked about this earlier in the week. Mm. I've gone into a syndicate on a boat.
1: Mm. Yeah. Are you all pulling your weight equally?
0: Yeah, I think so, yeah.
1: Oh, it sounds like you're drowning your own saliva when you're answering that question.
0: Yeah, I think so. I think we're all pulling our weight equally.
1: Well, if you think it, obviously you're the one who isn't, because there's always one who isn't.
0: Yeah.
1: Is it you?
0: Yeah, it's like if you're playing poker and you look around the room, who's the sucker? And you can't see the sucker is you. Yeah. Now, I add a lot because you know this. Many years ago, I got my first job working at a slipway and I thought it was the greatest thing in the world. I love boats and the guy gave me the job. A week later, the whole place burnt down. Not because of me, but my job went.
1: Are you sure? So are you sure it wasn't because of something
0: you did?
1: It
0: had nothing to do with me.
1: We've burned our ratings down many times.
0: And I've got to clean the bum of many things around here. But that's what we've been doing. We've been scraping the boat at the bottom of the boat, which we've done. That's all clean.
1: And then you have to put anti-foul on the top of it when it's
0: yes.
1: raw.
0: And because this boat's very old, it's got and it's wooden.
1: Wooden go?
0: Yeah. Well, right now it doesn't because it hasn't got an engine. Do you know anyone with a large diesel engine?
1: Maybe that one you stole from that shipyard years ago might come in handy.
0: I didn't.
1: Why do you tell me anything?
0: It's an outboard motor, okay? Wasn't it?
1: But with the anti-foul, you just paint that on so the barnacles don't grow back again.
0: Well, they still grow back anyway.
1: Then why bother?
0: Well, exactly. In the old days, they used to put arsenic in it and then it went all woke. The anti-foul people went woke.
1: Well, let's put more arsenic in the water.
0: So they've got this safe space anti-foul. So it doesn't, the growth still comes. But the problem is with this particular boat, it hasn't been scraped for so long. So all the barnacles accumulated and they plugged all the holes. All the kanji and the barnacles, they hide a lot of sins.
1: So now
0: it's leaking like a sieve.
1: Right. And do you have to fix that before you can defoul?
0: Well, we've got to pull it up on the slipway again, but I don't know.
1: Some chewing gum on it.
0: Do you know anything about slipways? They're not cheap to put a boat up on.
1: Right.
0: So right now we've got three bilge pumps working for their lives, trying to pump the water out.
1: And then do you plug the holes?
0: Yes. We've got a shipwright and he puts all this hair. Like, and pokes it in
1: the
0: hole.
1: Not human hair.
0: No, it looks like human hair. It looks like Merv Hughes's mo. And then you poke that in the hole.
1: And were these unforeseen expenses, the defouling?
0: Everything about a boat is unforeseen.
1: And hence, syndicate.
0: That's why you... Do you want to come in?
1: No, thank you. Thank you. I insist on going water skiing.
0: You could do a bit of bum scraping. It's Jonesy and Amanda driving you home for Jam Nation.
2: Go on, admit it, you're snacking in traffic. Jonesy and Amanda approve.
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12: 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This is your news now.
13: I'm John Fabris. H5N1 bird flu suspected to have been found for the first time on the Australian mainland at an undisclosed location in southwest WA. An initial test of a migratory bird came back positive for the strain. It's been leaving a hefty wildlife death toll across the world. Addressing the discovery from Hobart, Federal Agriculture Minister Julie Collins has assured Australia's been making preparations for its arrival.
14: As the only continent currently that is free of the H5 bird flu, we know that it has impacted other continents and countries across the globe. We did say at the time that we couldn't stop it from arriving in Australia because of the migratory bird situation.
13: Enhanced maternity services capacity at Calvary Hospital in Hobart's Lenna Valley have been officially launched today. It was made possible through $6 million of federal funding in response to Hobart private withdrawing from maternity services. Calvary's Melissa Evans describing the scope of the expansion.
15: Last year we delivered about 355 babies. This year we're going to deliver potentially about 800. We're currently sitting at 755. A few more days left in the month, so we're really excited about the services that are now being offered here.
13: Tony Modra's involvement in a serious truck crash late yesterday afternoon sent shockwaves through the AFL community. The former Crows and Fremantle stars now fighting for life, Port Adelaide coach Josh Carr.
16: It was devastating news to hear about it. Obviously our thoughts as a football club are with, you know, Tony's family and himself and the Adelaide Football Club.
13: Police in Victoria's investigation into the fire at a Melbourne synagogue 18 months ago is ongoing. A third person now charged over the arson attack. Two other men in their 20s were charged last year. AFP Assistant Commissioner Peter Crozier frustrated at those with information not coming forward.
17: We know that there are people out there in the community who have information. We also know there are family members who know that some people in their families may have been involved, and we urge them to come forward. It's better for them to come forward than to us to come and speak to them.
13: And dozens of seasonal workers are having to look elsewhere for jobs with a poor start to the New South Wales ski season. Since Perisher and Thredbo resorts opened 2 weeks ago, only 14 centimetres of snow's fallen.
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13: The Socceroos have had a walk around Seattle Stadium in the build-up to tomorrow morning's World Cup clash with the US. Socceroos defender Harry Soutar anticipates crowd noise to be a factor during the match.
18: It's a beautiful stadium. In regards to the communication question, I think that, you know, any good team going into a game knows the roles and knows the responsibilities well. Of course, it takes communication in the back line and midfield.
13: And two changes for the Tassie Devils as they play Sandringham at home on Sunday in the VFL. Robbie Fox is being managed and Sam Siggins is ill. Devils coach Jeremy Webb believes looking to build from the victory last weekend in Launceston.
19: Our transition and ball movement was extremely good at Utahs and the wide open expanses, so completely different ground this weekend.
13: That's the latest news and sport.
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20: In Hillwood, there's been a crash in the Batman Highway near the Craigieburn Road intersection. On the East Tamar Highway, it's still a slow run in both directions, right through Lord Charles Street. On the Tasman Highway, outbound delays are starting to build through Waverley and St Leonards. Get the model year 26.5 Ford Ranger Black Edition from 53k drive away at participating dealers. 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I'm Eliza, more traffic soon on LAFM.
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21: Weather for Launceston, it was a top of 14 today, heading to 5 overnight. Mostly sunny and 13 tomorrow. For Sunday, a bit of frost in the morning, then a sunny day, 13 degrees. For Scottsdale in the northeast, it was a top of 12 today, heading to 6 overnight. Mostly sunny and 13 tomorrow, mostly sunny and 12 for Sunday. And for St Helens in the east coast, it was 15 today, heading to 7 overnight. Some early showers and 13 tomorrow. And for Sunday, late showers and 13. 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
35: It's showtime!
36: It's Friday. Big day tomorrow.
1: Big day tomorrow at 5 a.m. Australia, the Socceroos are taking on the team from the USA. Mm-hmm. And we've been written off by many commentators around the world.
36: That Mike Grella chap.
1: Oh, Grella chap.
36: He said we were no chance against Turkey.
37: What are they drinking over there? Because they got no shot of doing anything at the World Cup. Listen, again, with this Australian thing. It's getting a little out of control. Okay. It made me actually go back and do more research because I'm like, wait, these are, I love Australians. I'm like, oh, these are, maybe they're right. I go look at their team. I don't recognize any players in the team. What are they drinking over there? Because they got no shot of doing anything at the World Cup.
36: Well, in your face, too, because we beat Turkey.
1: We beat Turkey, Brendan.
36: No one beats Turkey like us.
1: And but all of Australia's come out and said, oh, stop it. Stop it, that guy there.
36: But he still saying
1: it.
36: In fact, he's saying we should thank him.
37: I got to tell you something. I don't think they've ever been more united as a football side. If they do something in this tournament, which they won't, if they do something in this tournament, they should make a statue of me there in Australia.
1: And if they do, we can all just take it in turns to be a bird that poos on his head.
36: I thought beat Turkey was bad, but no, there you have.
1: Excitement tomorrow morning at 5 o'clock.
36: The pub test is coming up, a very, very controversial subject today.
1: It's about your pyjamas.
36: It's Jonesy and Amanda driving you home for Jam Nation.
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1: The pub test.
2: Pub test.
1: Does not pass the pub test. Pub test.
2: Pub test.
1: Does it pass the pub test?
2: Pub test. Yeah, the pub test.
1: Doesn't pass the sniff test.
3: Stop it. It's not helpful.
4: I'm going to ask a question. Do you wear pyjamas? That's not what the pub test is about, but it's leading me to it.
0: No.
4: What do you sleep in?
0: I just sleep in my underpants.
4: Do you wear like a t-shirt or just undies? Summer and winter.
0: Summer and winter.
4: And why undies? Why not nude if you're just going to wear undies?
0: I don't want to, you know, nude's just, you know, at my age, this nude's not good.
4: Okay.
0: You know.
4: I don't think I need want to ask any follow-up questions.
0: Well, that's the
4: Ryan,
0: problem.
4: How about you?
0: There lies the problem.
5: Yeah, I have dedicated pyjamas that I wear.
0: Do you?
5: Yeah.
4: What do you mean dedicated pyjamas? Well, you have pyjamas?
5: Yeah, I have pyjamas. It's not just like an old shirt or something.
4: And what are they?
0: Are they Mr. Men pyjamas?
5: No, they're like sort of stripy, traditional looking.
4: Long
5: PJs.
4: Sleeves, long pants?
5: Yeah, button up too.
4: Button up fly?
5: No. It's like a button up shirt. Sorry to think about that.
0: Don't you live in a share house?
5: Yeah, but I invest in a nice pair of pyjamas.
0: Right.
4: Do you?
5: Yeah.
4: And when you go to your girlfriend's house...
5: Yeah.
4: Do you take your pyjamas?
5: Yes, I take them.
4: Like you take a suit with you to sleep in?
5: Yeah. Oh,
0: yeah. Well, how are you going to get any action?
5: No
4: this
5: comment.
4: This is awkward. This isn't what the discussion is.
0: Well, he's taking pyjamas to his girlfriend's house.
4: But going to bed isn't just about action, Brendan.
0: No, he's a young guy. I'm living vicariously through his life, and he's going along with a pair of pyjamas to his girlfriend's house.
4: The reason I'm asking...
0: What about you?
4: I sleep in undies and a T-shirt.
0: Okay.
4: But often it's the T-shirt that I've just worn throughout that day. If I have a shower before I go to bed, then it's a designated T-shirt that I wear to bed.
0: Okay.
4: Otherwise, it's just a T-shirt that I've had on.
0: Okay, what's the issue?
4: This is the issue. This woman has sparked a heated online debate after admitting that she doesn't wash her pyjamas after every use. So she got sort of roused on. It's a funny expression.
0: Yeah.
4: For saying she doesn't wash them every day. Who does?
0: No one would do.
4: Everyone here. This is the thing. She's gone viral on TikTok after posing a simple question to other adults about their bedtime routine. She typically wears the same pyjamas for several nights before tossing them in the wash. Yes. And people said, really? No. Fresh pair every night. No. I'm wearing them 8 hours. I wouldn't feel clean if they hadn't washed them every day. Isn't that what you're supposed to be doing, washing them every day?
0: What a nut.
4: Well, here's what an expert
0: said. I don't even wash my undies every day.
4: Oh, come on.
0: You get 2 wears out of your undies.
4: No.
0: Oh, yeah. Ryan?
5: That's foul,
4: that
5: Jonesy.
4: That is foul. Do you turn them inside out?
0: No, if there's no...
4: Stop. An expert has said unless you spill a midnight snack on them, sweat heavily, or wear them all day long, Ryan, pyjamas can usually be worn a few nights in a row before they need to be washed. Who is washing them every day?
0: I don't know.
4: All right, washing your pyjamas after every wear, does this pass the pub test?
0: It's Jonesy Demander driving you home for Jam Nation.
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17: On the West Tamar Highway, outbound delays are gradually building past Eccleston Road and Riverside. On the East Tamar Highway, it's a slow run in both directions right through Lord Charles Street. And you got some works on the Midland Highway approaching Kings Meadows Link. KFC's new lunchtime box fill range packs an unreasonable amount of chicken into mouth-watering $5, $10 and $15 boxes. 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I'm Eliza, more traffic soon on LAFM.
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20: Phil Collins is our feature artist this weekend. We'll catch up with Alex James from Blur. He's bringing his Britpop classical tour to Australia in November.
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the girls.

0: Hello, it's Jonesy and Amanda driving you home this Friday afternoon.
1: If you're looking for something to watch this weekend, I highly recommend a stand-up comedy show on YouTube. It's by Rob Anderson, who we had on our show probably a couple of months ago.
0: Yes.
1: And the show is called Are You Afraid of the 90s? And I went to see him when he was in Australia recently, and they've recorded his show. I think it's in Vancouver. And it is the funniest thing. He has picked the eyes out of all those dreadful shows in the 90s and the ludicrous nature of the storylines. Texas Ranger.
0: Walker told me I've got AIDS and that's okay.
1: And he just, he deals with everything just by karate chopping people to cure alcoholism. It's the funniest stuff. And I've just picked out a couple of highlights here. Seriously, I laughed so hard when I saw his show and I laughed all over again when I watched this YouTube special. Let's start with Baywatch. Who doesn't love Baywatch?
0: I love Baywatch.
1: So in this episode,
2: Eddie is a lifeguard who is on a break right now with his girlfriend, Shawnee, and he's getting his assignments over the phone. He's getting them from Nicole, and he's never met Nicole. Right.
1: So he decides to meet up with Nicole. The thing is, Nicole is the only large person that's ever been on that beach. Nicole is big.
0: Yeah.
1: And she's dressed like a Cabbage Patch Kid with a really weird hat on, which doesn't help. So he's there pretty much in his Speedos. She's there looking enormous. And so I wonder what life lessons are going to be learned here. So they do go on some kind of a date.
2: And Eddie gives her some really interesting advice.
3: Nicole's a lot easier to fix the outside than it is the inside.
4: I've been thinking about losing some weight.
3: You can do it, Nicole.
1: So what happens, hilariously, is Nicole is at the beach.
0: Yeah.
1: She takes one diet pill, goes into the water.
0: Yeah.
1: And is having some out-of-body, crazy, drugged experience.
0: What did she lose the weight? Or
1: No, but she's gone crazy.
0: Right.
1: Because she's taken a diet pill. And so she starts to drown and gets rescued, and suddenly there are about 10 incredibly slim people around her in their Baywatch cozies rescuing her. So she's brought back to the clubhouse where one of the Baywatch savers, one of the lifesavers, in a tiny red swimming costume, reveals this about herself.
4: I was a cheerleader in high school, and I had great clothes and lots of dates. Lots of dates. But you know what? I never knew if those guys liked me for me, for who they thought that I was because of the way I looked.
1: Yeah. And then you cross to Nicole, who's looking at her with the biggest death stare you can imagine. So many dates.
0: Was there a lesson?
1: The lesson was that everyone has their vulnerability.
0: But don't take diet pills.
1: But wouldn't you rather be hot?
0: Yeah.
1: And then I hadn't seen this show before. It's an American cartoon, and it's called The Magic School Bus. And in every episode, they go on a school excursion, and the bus is shrunken down to go on its special adventures.
2: We have 8 fourth graders and their unaccredited science teacher, who's off her medication. Every episode, they go on a trip that no one consented to and no one signed any permission slips for. They're going on a class trip. But Arnold is not allowed to go on the class trip, and he doesn't know why. So Ms. Frizzle has her pet lizard named Liz substitute teach for her. And the reason why Arnold can't go on this trip is because the trip is happening in his body, and he has no idea. So all the students are in his colon, and they're like, damn, Arnold smells like
0: So he can't go on the excursion.
1: And he doesn't know why, and it's because the bus is going on a tour of his body. And the kids are going, oh, poo, that stinks. They're in his colon. The special is so funny. Well, it's called Are You Afraid of the 90s? His name is Rob Anderson. Seriously, I laughed so hard. It's on YouTube, and it's just excellent.
0: Be afraid. Be very afraid.
1: Oh, yeah.
0: Check it out. It's Jonesy and Amanda driving you home for Jam Nation.
5: 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Pointless. Shouting with Jonesy and Amanda? Therapeutic.
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15: I'm John Fabris. Results of a follow-up test for H5 bird flu are expected tomorrow from a migratory bird found in southwest WA. The dead bird's first test came up positive for the strain that's decimated some wildlife populations elsewhere in the world, but had yet to be discovered in mainland Australia. Speaking in Hobart, Agriculture Minister Julie Collins revealed a second sick bird found nearby is also undergoing testing.
16: This is what our investment of the over $100 million was all about. It was about making sure that if it arrived, we detected it early. That if it arrived, we have plans in place to be able to deal with it. Western Australia, as the lead jurisdiction, would increase surveillance.
15: Police in Hobart have charged a 26-year-old woman with causing grievous bodily harm by dangerous driving over a crash at Warrane in the early hours of this morning. It's alleged she was behind the wheel of a Commodore that struck a 29-year-old man standing in the yard of a home, hospitalising him with serious internal injuries. Police claim the two have been in a relationship and are treating it as alleged serious family violence. Calvary's renovated and expanded maternity facilities have been formally unveiled in Hobart's Lenna Valley today. The hospital stepped in with extra services to fill the void left by the Hobart Private winding down that part of its offering. Calvary's Melissa Evans explaining how the talent pool was preserved.
17: The staff at Hobart Private have majority transitioned here. Some went across to the Royal Hobart, and same for the obstetricians and the paediatricians. So everyone working collaboratively has made what we've achieved today possible.
15: The Federal Treasurer is continuing to defend his budget measures. Jim Chalmers denies the government was forced to back down on its controversial tax changes. as it aims to help young people into their first home.
18: We know that the problem lies at the intersection of the housing market and the tax system, and that's why we are taking difficult, contested and contentious decisions.
15: And Israel's been told America could pull its support if it does anything to undermine the agreement with Iran. There are reports the Israeli leaders fuming over the terms of the arrangement. Vice President J.D. Vance sending a clear message to Benjamin Netanyahu that he should avoid upsetting their only ally.
19: If I was in the cabinet of the Israeli government, I might not be attacking the only powerful ally that I have anywhere left in the entire world.
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15: The Socceroos are full of confidence going into tomorrow morning's Soccer World Cup game with the US in Seattle. Win tomorrow guarantees the Aussies a spot in the knockout stages. 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
20: The opportunity for us is to get another win. That's what we're focusing on. We started off well against Turkey, winning. Now we want to back it up and we'll continue striving to do that.
15: And the Tassie Devils have some winning momentum working in their favour when they play Sandringham in Victoria on Sunday. Devils coach Jeremy Webley has two changes to the lineup.
21: Robbie Fox will be managed and Sam Siggins is ill, so they will both be out. Obviously, Rory Wright replaces Foxy.
15: That's the latest news on sport.
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22: In Hillwood, there's been a crash in the Batman Highway near the Craigieburn Road intersection. The highway is still closed between the Batman Bridge and the East Tamar Highway. Otherwise, in Kings Meadows, traffic remains heavy in both directions right through Hobart Road. 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I'm Eliza. More traffic soon on LAFM.
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23: Weather for Launceston, it was a top of 14 today, heading to 5 overnight. Mostly sunny and 13 tomorrow. For Sunday, a bit of frost in the morning, then a sunny day, 13 degrees. For Scottsdale in the northeast, it was a top of 12 today, heading to 6 overnight. Mostly sunny and 13 tomorrow. Mostly sunny and 12 for Sunday. And for St Helens in the east coast, it was 15 today, heading to 7 overnight. Some early showers and 13 tomorrow. And for Sunday, late showers and 13. 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
35: here. It's showtime.
0: It's Friday. You know what Friday is?
1: Tell me.
0: You know what FFS stands for?
1: Tell me.
0: The Friday Feels Session.
1: Phew!
0: And today on the show, we've got James Rain joining us. James Rain from Australian Crawl and James Rain from his own solo career.
1: From the James Rain years.
0: What do you like? Do you like sensitive James Rain?
36: Don't be so reckless.
0: Or do you,
1: what are my other options?
0: Rockin' James Rain. Sensitive James. Rockin' James. Or here's one for you. Rockin' James and Solo James.
1: What about Pensive and Bewildered James? Sure. What about Lovey-Dovey James?
0: He's got a song for every occasion. And he's
1: the Swiss Army knife of performers.
0: He is. And he's joining us. Just don't get out these corkscrew.
1: Well, that thing's for the horse's hooves.
0: He's arrived. We don't want to scare him off. James Rain for the Friday Feels Sessions. Coming up, it's Jonesy and Amanda driving you home for Jam Nation.
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0: Jonesy and Amanda driving you home.
1: It's Friday. The vibes are high. We're kicking off the weekend with an Australian music legend. From Australian crawl, don't laugh when I say this, James Rain. From Australian crawl to an incredible solo career, James Rain has done it all and he's about to tour the country for the Red Hot Summer Tour. He's warming up, first of all, in here for the Friday Feels session. James, hello.
2: Here he is.
3: Hello. And it was so lovely to be here in this beautiful... I know it's not new for you.
2: No.
3: It's studio. It's beautiful.
2: Well, we
3: it's
2: haven't nice, had you it? On for some time. We used to have you on quite regularly.
3: Yeah, and I
2: Has
3: love
2: something happened?
3: On.
2: We haven't had a falling
3: yeah,
2: out.
3: What happened? Yeah, did I... What
1: was
3: did
1: it,
3: I say?
1: Was it something we said?
3: I thought it was something I might have said. Well, I think we've been on the phone.
2: Yes.
1: Yeah.
3: We've done it, you know... Remotely.
1: We've done it remotely.
3: But this
1: can I comment on your appearance? How come you look perennially young?
3: Do I?
1: Yeah, you do.
3: Someone just showed me a photo. Social media drives me nuts. I can't stand it. But anyway, you have to do it. Someone just showed me a photo. It's just okay to stick on social media because I don't do anything. And I went, who is that? Oh, my God. Oh, it's me.
2: Who is that?
3: But that's very kind of you, Amanda.
2: Because
3: how do you?
1: Well,
3: you look lovely
1: as
3: well.
1: I've got a bulldog clip at the back of my head.
2: She fell in a vat of oil of Yulan.
1: I didn't. I breathed in.
2: But, James, and I do follow you on Instagram. And I like to, you know, sometimes I'll just quote some Australian crawl lyrics.
1: In case James doesn't know that.
2: No, just like sometimes, you know, there was some, you were talking about something that happened to you and I said, things don't seem to be going right.
3: Yes.
2: You know, and then you didn't reply and I thought, have I upset you?
3: Oh.
2: But no.
3: No, because I don't really read. I've been told by people much younger than me, don't read the comments.
1: No. They'll wound you to the core.
3: Because I'll read and there'll be 50 lovely ones and there'll be one going and go, you know, that guy's a total whatever.
1: Yeah.
3: And I think, well, first of all, if you don't like me, why have you even made a comment? And the dear little thing, why is she making comments anyway?
1: But at the same time, most human beings aren't strong enough to deal with any of it.
3: No.
1: Just because you work in the public eye doesn't mean you're good at dealing with that.
3: In fact, that's absolutely correct. And if you walked up to someone in the street and said that...
2: You wouldn't do it.
3: You wouldn't do it.
2: Feed it, don't read it.
3: Okay, that's very good. That's very good advice. I'm going to feed it and not read it.
2: I've stolen that from
1: Julia Morris. Let me ask you this. Your brother, David, is going to be touring with you.
3: He is.
2: And on the drums, back on the kit.
3: John Watson, who plays, as you know...
2: I was privileged once, many years ago, to play, have my drum kit next to John Watson's drum kit, and we played together like the Party Boys. And
3: for drummers, apparently, that's a thing, because he's considered the man.
2: That's the best drumming I've ever done in my life. Seriously. Because it's like you play tennis with someone that's good.
3: Yeah.
2: And then after that, I just...
3: he's so excited.
1: Where does David fit in?
3: Okay, so... The band is me, Simon Binks, who's really keen to do it.
2: He's the OG.
3: He's the OG. I'm OG.
2: Mm-hmm.
3: David's OG. But then David left early before we'd even recorded anything because he got accepted into Swinburne Film School. And at that stage, it was like, it's no-brainer. Why would I not go to film school when there's a funny little band? We just do funny gigs for our friends. And John Watson would play, for the last 4 years of Australian Crawl, was the drummer in Australian Crawl. So much so that John and I have now played together for 43 years.
2: Ooh. Wow.
3: And also, my brother will be playing some percussion. We're going to have a percussion set up. Some congas.
1: Have you given him the triangle?
3: There's no triangle.
1: Because he's your brother.
3: I think he might have said that to me, we're getting a triangle. But no, John and he had been talking on the phone. They were both getting excited. And John's got these things called flicks. Do you know about these? These sticks that are made out of, there are many stranded.
2: Like a brush?
3: Not a brush. It's like a stick, but it's a many strands of plastic.
2: Oh.
3: Taped together. I don't know.
2: I haven't played for a long
3: apparently
2: time.
3: Apparently they're the cool thing. So Dave's on them. He'll have a couple of congas. They'll have a cowbell.
2: Yep. Oh, the cowbell. We need more cowbell.
3: Well, you're welcome if you want. And a couple of cymbals, and he'll just sit in with John.
1: So when you're on the road with your brother, do you revert? Like, do you steal the Cocoa Pops from the variety pack and make him sleep on the bottom bunk and stuff like that?
3: Yes, because that's how we tour, Amanda.
1: Do you?
3: Oh, yeah, we're all through 8 to a room. And we have all gather for breakfast and we have open up the variety pack.
2: Right.
3: And he gets the Cocoa Pops and I get the
1: all brand.
2: No, but the kids these days, they have the fun variety pack. So they don't even
3: Fruit Loops. It's all
2: the sweet stuff.
1: No one has to have the all brand?
2: No one gets the all brand.
3: But haven't they done, sorry, just quickly, just a quick aside, haven't they, on that,
2: yeah,
3: isn't the advertising now for Coco Pops, they say doctors now recommend, or it's got, yeah, it's all good cocoa, so it's good for you.
1: Just that's, recommend.
2: It's like when they recommend cigarettes. Yeah, it's good for you.
3: Thank you very
2: so
3: much.
2: So what we're going to do now is we're going to take a break. You're going to come back. You're going to play a song for us.
3: Sure.
2: Any song you would like?
3: Well, what do you want?
2: What about Hoochie Goochie Fiorucci?
3: Oh, no. Anything except that one.
1: Can we do Boys Light Up? Can we do
3: a dub version of Boys Light Up? Seems we've got Josh here. So.
2: Yeah.
1: Let's do that. I'd love
2: that. Okay, this sounds good. Okay. Stand by. James Rain coming up with Boys Light Up. It's Jonesy and Amanda driving you home for Jam Nation.
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16: 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Legendary sign writer, Cyclone. 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And what about Dennis Scott, our celebrity TV landscaper? 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Only 1 week until the grand reopening. 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
17: 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Somewhere between the first sip and last laugh, it's always a 4X.
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0: thank you.
1: Oh, my goodness.
2: That just happened.
1: That just happened on Gold, the Friday Field Sessions FFS. 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
1: James,
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0: And everybody.
1: Thank you.
0: Thank you both very much. As usual, always fun. Great. Thank you.
1: Instagram is here. It's Jonesy and Amanda driving you home for Jam Nation.
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19: In Hillwood, there's been a crash in the Batman Highway near the Craigieburn Road intersection. The highway is still closed between the Batman Bridge and the East Tamar Highway, and you've got some minor delays building outbound on the West Tamar Highway in stretches to Riverside. If you believe that happiness matters to seriously ill children, make a tax-deductible donation to Starlight by June 30. Donate today at starlight.org.au. I'm Eliza. More traffic tomorrow morning on LAFM.
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21: Good morning, I'm Ebony Ablett. A 29-year-old man's been arrested and charged with multiple offences after a crash in the early hours of this morning. A memorial service will be held in Ulverston today for Constable Keith Smith.
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21: Workers at the Liberty Bell Bay Manganese Smelter will continue to wait for definitive news, and the work of our police officers in the north is being commended with a reduction in crime.
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3: Too hard to tame. 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

0: Pop, pop, pop.
1: Hi, Jenna. How have we fared this week?
2: Yeah, so it's been a huge week across the Jonesy and Amanda socials, and it all started with CBS soccer analyst Mike Greller's criticism of the Socceroos.
3: What are they drinking over there? Because they got no shot of doing anything at the World Cup.
4: Listen, again, with this Australian thing. It's getting a little out of control. Okay.
3: It made me actually go back and do more research, because I'm like, wait, I love Australians. I'm like, oh, these Australians, maybe they're right. I go look at their team. I don't recognize any players in the team. What are they drinking over there? Because they got no shot of doing anything at the World Cup.
0: Well, then we went on to beat Turkey.
1: And how have people responded to that delightful man?
2: Yeah, so we posted your response to the trash talking and it received over a million views, thousands of comments, including this one from Gamonas on Instagram, who writes, "As a proud Portuguese, I have to say there's a better chance of me putting money on my turtle winning the World Cup than betting on America. Even some Americans agree. Go Australia."
1: Oh, well, that's nice. That is nice.
2: Well, good. Colin Fasnich simply commented, "Who's he?"
1: Yes.
0: Exactly.
1: Good on you, Cole. Exactly.
0: He knows the round ball game.
2: However, our most popular video of the week across our socials with 2 million views was the conspiracy that Oklahoma City bomber Timothy McVeigh is actually FBI agent Paul Whisopole.
1: Thank you. What are people saying about that conspiracy theory?
2: Yeah, it's pretty interesting. Stacey on Instagram wrote, "Tim and Paul are one in the same. That's a fact. DNA test him."
1: But has the man himself commented, this FBI official?
2: As far as I know, no, he hasn't. But Laurie on Facebook, she wrote, "They're not the same person. My ex-husband went to school with Tim McVeigh. We literally had men in black come to our home concerning him and Terry Nichols."
0: Whoa.
1: Yep. Wow.
0: Wow.
2: However, something really unusual happened when I uploaded this video to TikTok.
0: Yeah.
2: So I uploaded it normally, and then the next day I woke up and realized it wasn't there. So I thought maybe there was a posting problem or something. I logged on to our TikTok and it had been removed, and we've been suspended until July from posting on TikTok because it violated their guidelines of misinformation.
0: Oh.
1: So all those other conspiracy theories haven't breached the guidelines.
2: No, just this one. It's pretty sus.
1: So
0: off TikTok. What's going to happen?
1: So the conspiracy theories that we've posted about people not going to the moon and in fact the Apollo astronauts were escapees from Alcatraz, that's all fine.
2: No, that's according to them, that's truthful.
0: Right.
2: So, yep.
0: Oh, but Amanda and I have rehearsed a TikTok dance. What
1: wow.
0: are we going to do?
1: Wow, that's brilliant.
2: On another note, it's time for Digital Jenna's This is where I choose my favourite contributor of the week who will receive a bespoke tin hat made by Amanda.
1: Well, I hope they're not waiting to hear on TikTok.
0: I know, because no one's got one yet.
2: And this week it goes to Julianne, who actually messaged us with some images she created of the both of you in your different segments. I printed them out and I thought I'd give them both to you.
0: Pass them around. Pass that forward.
2: Thank you.
1: These are brilliant.
0: Wow.
1: Oh, we put them up so everyone can see
2: them. Yeah, of course.
0: Gee, we look good.
1: Don't we look good? Look at us in our denim.
0: That's very good.
1: This is brilliant.
2: All thanks to Julianne.
0: Good on you, Julianne.
1: They make very nice drinks coasters.
0: I like those two. I might listen to them. Thank you, Jenna.
5: We like to call her our social media dipstick, by the way she's single.
1: We'll go to the Socceroos and we'll see you on Monday.
0: You got a hint of booze there.
1: Do I?
6: Righto, you two. That's enough.
1: I think that's you.
0: Indeed. We'll be back on Monday.
1: See you then.
0: Good day to you.
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0: Christian O'Connell Show. This time last week, our World Cup tipping tiger predicted correctly that the Socceroos would produce the upset of the tournament so far and beat Turkey. No one saw it coming. The tiger did. Which way is he going to go now? Ahead of the even bigger challenge in America, taking America on in Seattle tomorrow morning, 5 a.m. our time. Let's cross live now to intern Pete, who is there.
1: Yes, welcome to the third eye of the tiger, the biggest day of our lives on radio. Now we're actually risking it by going live at the same time on radio and visually at the same time. So we can't control what happens.
0: First of all, why are you shirtless?
1: I just felt the gold suit. Well, Donna's been telling me you're wearing too much gold, which is sort of throwing the Tigers out a little bit.
0: So
1: I just want half and half. So obviously I want to support
0: right half and half as well. Thank you for the kids watching.
2: Absolutely. Haven't seen a lot of sun in a while, have you, Pete?
0: No, exactly.
1: No, thank you.
0: And you live in Sydney. You're pastier than me.
1: Yeah, I look like a white plastic bag. You're right. Thank you, Patsy.
0: Penison and Pete.
1: Can I just say again, I just want these segments to run smoothly. About 30 seconds before we went live to air, apologies. We're going to be very careful on Instagram because we had to tape one of the inflatable men's, how do I describe this?
2: We know.
0: It's Harbour Bridge, Dad.
1: Yeah, and because Jackson, our wonderful support crew, didn't put enough duct tape on. Now there's one sticking out.
0: So rookie error. Don't throw him under the bus.
2: Radio 101.
0: Yeah. Always tape the old fella down.
1: If you're watching this live, you're watching the X-rated version, and I'm so sorry. We just don't have time to go in and tape it back down. It is sticking out of the Socceroos thing at the moment. It's terrible.
0: Which one? The Socceroos or the American?
1: The Socceroo one. Like, I don't know. It's not great.
2: But anyway, don't zoom in. Oh, don't word. Zoom in on the live feed.
1: Don't zoom in on the Instagram. Our online team are going to have to blur that out later on. But are we ready to release the tiger?
0: Absolutely. Your choice.
3: Oh, my God.
1: Can't delay this anymore. Okay, stand by. Get ready. Standing by for the tiger in. Cage locked. Yes, good. Okay. We're going to count this down again. Get ready. Here we go. 5, 4, 3, 2, 1, release the tiger! Oh, a faster walk than last week, Christian. Oh, my God, absolutely running for her life right now. Going around, having a sniff, having a look from the backside there. Beautiful stuff. Malalia, what are you doing? She's jumping straight up. She's going towards the Socceroos lane. Can you see her on the screen right now?
0: I don't know what to say.
2: She's thinking. She's processing.
0: She's looking into the future.
2: Of course.
1: Yes.
0: For a third eye of the
1: tiger.
0: She's
1: having a look at America. She went to the Socceroos first. So she's looking at America as we speak, the USA. Sniffing around the flag. No, look to the right. Back to the Socceroos now. Here we go.
2: Thinking through the team lists.
0: Yeah.
1: Yeah.
0: Formation. Tactics. Second off. Hydration break. There.
1: Yes, okay, gotcha.
2: But if she wants to...
1: Oh, no!
0: Oh, what's happened?
1: Right. Okay, if you can see what's happening on screen right now, please describe. Here we go. Oh, God. She's pulled down America, but she's not destroying it.
2: No, that is definitive. Yeah. She's mauling
0: she's
2: America.
0: Gone for America.
2: She's mauling America.
1: No.
0: Oh, no.
2: But maybe it'll be a draw if she gets... No, she's just mauling America.
0: No, she's mauling America.
2: She's just mauling America.
1: She is. Unfortunately, she is. But, I mean, she's done an incredible performance this morning, but also...
0: Oh, she does not this want is that chilling. One this is chilling.
2: She's really having at it.
1: I feel like she knows we didn't want her to pick that one at all. So, Malalia... Oh, no, God. And here comes her sister now. She wants to have a go. Let's see what she wants to pick anyway. Okay, guys, calm down. Oh no, destroying the Socceroos one as well now. Okay, it comes play time.
0: Rio's right. Maybe a draw.
2: Maybe a draw.
0: Let's just say that. Let's just say that for everyone. A draw.
2: It's a draw.
0: The Tigers are spoken. She got her sister to also have a look into the future. They've had a chat. It's a draw. Tomorrow will be a draw. These two great nations.
1: Yes.
0: Great news, everyone. It was a draw.
1: Great news.
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0: 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Today's Time Waster. After about 8 or 9 days of basically non-stop sledging by all the major sports commentators and analysts in America, they've written off this entire country. There was one clip we saw where one of them was talking about the safaris we have here.
1: Saw
0: that. I was like, safaris? So today, some payback is coming to America. Today, we're asking you to do Socceroos Fantasy Headlines. What do you want? What do we want to see the headlines? The Tigers have set a draw. Forget that. We want to win.
2: Yes.
0: Imagine beating America in America. Oh, my word. I don't think they'd get their confidence back together. I think it would be the end of their tournament.
2: Agreed.
0: Yes, they're going to go through. It would be the biggest upset of this World Cup if the Socceroos do it. All right, so the headlines we want to see. The Eagle has crash-landed.
3: Oh, very good.
0: Ruse take USA down under. Mauled in the USA.
1: Oh, yes.
0: US nay.
3: US nay.
0: US nay. Red, white, and blue it.
1: Oh, love that.
0: And trumped. Trumped.
3: Trumped. Oh, sorry.
0: Yeah, yeah, yeah. You did. Trumped.
3: Just trumped.
0: Just trumped. Exclamation mark.
3: Got it.
0: Trumped.
3: Got it.
0: All right, what have you got? Your Socceroos fantasy headlines.
3: Red, white, and boo. Boo America.
0: Why are they booing them, though?
3: We're booing them.
0: Oh, I see. Right. Okay, yeah.
3: Actually, America surrendered twice in 1 week. Ooh.
0: Oh, wow. That's very good. He went there.
3: He
0: that's
3: went
0: goals.
3: There. Make America goalless again. Australia win 2-0.
0: Yeah, if you've got to explain the headline, I mean, I don't know if you're familiar with it. A headline doesn't have brackets explaining what we've just read.
3: Freedom, more like 3-1.
0: Now that's better. There you go. That's better. All right, what have you got then? Fantasy headlines. What do we want to read? What about Orange Man Sees Red?
3: Oh, God.
0: Glenn, well done. I love that. Orange Man Sees Red. USA, not okay.
3: Silver Plus.
0: Ruse Cruise was Yanks Tank.
3: Oh, goal.
0: Corey, that's very good. Yankee Doodle Pantsing. What?
1: Gold.
0: Potential winner. Yes. New phrase up. PW. PW by that one.
3: Gold
0: Yankee
3: plus.
0: Doodle Pantsing. What a headline that would be. The Strait of Yalouse.
3: Oh, God plus.
0: PW,
3: God
0: potential plus. Winner. Kai Bell. Ring that bell. Green card denied. Yanks are coming.
3: Gold.
0: Land of the free to go home.
3: No. Silver.
0: But they live there. But anyway.
3: Doesn't make sense.
0: Everyone's getting excited.
3: Yeah.
0: First the America's Cup. Now the World Cup.
3: Not that catchy.
0: Yes. Quite a gap. It's quite a gap. It's not exactly back to back. Psychic Tiger plucks Bald Eagle.
3: Silver Plus.
0: Southern Cross is boss.
3: Gold.
0: Oh. USA have their pants yanked down under.
3: Silver.
0: All right. Who? They were really funny, by the way. Thank you for those. Who is the winner today?
3: Mr. Kai Bell with the Strait of Yalouse.
0: That's pretty well done, Kai Bell. Have a great weekend. We are back Monday. We'll have your misheard lyrics and your three-word weekend stories. But most importantly, go Socceroos. Enjoy the game.
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1: Good morning, I'm Ebony Ablett. A 29-year-old man's been arrested and charged with multiple offences after a crash in the early hours of this morning. A memorial service will be held in Ulverston today for Constable Keith Smith.
0: Delivering the local stories from the local voices that you simply can't get anywhere else.
1: Workers at the Liberty Bell Bay manganese smelter will continue to wait for definitive news. And the work of our police officers in the north is being commended with a reduction in crime.
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0: 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Caffeine-powered, community-focused, and slightly chaotic. 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

0: 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Celebrating the song that's gone from a 1976 release to a full-blown Australian anthem. And yeah, you know the words.
1: 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Am I ever gonna see your face again? No way, yes!
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0: 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Celebrating the song that's gone from a 1976 release to a full-blown Australian anthem. And yeah, you know the words.
1: 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Am I ever gonna see your face again? No way, yeah!
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8: Good morning, Alana McIntyre here with the latest. Alarms have gone off early this morning as Australians gather around the nation to watch the Socceroos take on the United States at the FIFA World Cup. Parts of Seattle, where the game is being played, are turning into a sea of green and gold as well. Conceded an early goal. A second bird is being tested after the first suspected case of a new strain of bird flu was discovered in Australia. Federal Agriculture Minister Julie Collins has confirmed a positive test had been returned by a sick migratory bird in a southern region of WA. WA Agriculture Minister Jackie Jarvis says a national meeting is happening today to decide the next steps.
9: H5 influenza is on every other continent except Australia. These are birds that do come from the sub-Antarctic region. We don't know exactly where it's come from, but it has come from that region.
8: It's nearly tax time and ScamWatch is reminding us to stay vigilant, warning us to be aware of any phone calls, emails or texts from someone claiming to be from the ATO or MyGov. And retail experts are predicting more stores will close before the end of the year. It follows the closure of Glue Store, Lincraft and Barbecues Galore. Trent Rigby says the challenging retail environment at the moment is separating strong operators from the weaker ones.
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12: Mostly sunny for Launceston today. We're heading for a top of 13. Frost then sunny tomorrow, 13 again, and 13 for Monday, frost then sunny. For Scottsdale in the northeast, mostly sunny, heading for 12 today, mostly sunny and 13 tomorrow, and mostly sunny for Monday with a top of 12. For St Helens in the east coast, a clearing shower, heading for 13 today, mostly sunny and 13 tomorrow, and mostly sunny for Monday, and heading for a top of 14. 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
9: Morning, Alana McIntyre here with the latest. Reports mounted police have been called in to calm down a pretty wild World Cup crowd in Melbourne. Videos online show flares going off at Federation Square before 4:30 this morning. It's understood some fans breached a barrier and they burst past security. Alarms went off early this morning across the nation as Socceroos fans gathered to watch the Aussies take on the United States at the FIFA World Cup. At the moment, though, the United States are still in front. Two birds are being tested for a suspected deadly strain of bird flu. A wild bird found on the WA south coast has died. Another sick one is being tested. The virus has devastated birds and animals around the globe, and WA Agriculture Minister Jackie Jarvis says it was only a matter of time before it got here.
10: We always knew that it was if not when we got this avian influenza. As I said, it is still not confirmed which strain it is. I stood up in Parliament in September last year and noted the preparedness.
9: Doctors have issued a major alert over a certain peptide. The product called retatrutide, sometimes called Reta R10 or R20, has been linked to several cases of acute liver damage in Victoria. Italy's Prime Minister says she's appalled by comments made by Donald Trump, the US president claiming the Italian leader wanted a picture with him so badly at the G7 summit earlier this week that he felt sorry for her. And Aussies are being warned to be on the lookout for scams when it comes to tax time.
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9: The Socceroos are in need of a World Cup miracle in Seattle. They're down 2-0 to the United States. Australian Matthew Lecky has limped off with a hamstring injury. Gold Coast have suffered a fourth straight defeat. They're now at risk of falling out of the top 10 after Hawthorn had a 16-point win on the Gold Coast. Suns coach Damien Hardwick remains optimistic.
12: What we can see, I think, is some signs of some of the players that are coming and are going to take us to where we need to go. It's frustrating because we're in a hurry.
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15: Mostly sunny for Launceston today. We're heading for a top of 13. Frost then sunny tomorrow, 13 again, and 13 for Monday, frost then sunny. For Scottsdale in the northeast, mostly sunny, heading for 12 today, mostly sunny and 13 tomorrow, and mostly sunny for Monday with a top of 12. For St Helens in the east coast, a clearing shower, heading for 13 today, mostly sunny and 13 tomorrow, and mostly sunny for Monday, and heading for a top of 14. 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

0: Afternoons with Shane is sending you to one of the best Aussie rock shows of the year. The Angels, Am I Ever Gonna See Your Face Again, 50 Years On. 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And yeah, you know the words.
1: 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No way, yeah!
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8: Morning, Alana McIntyre here with the latest. A loss for the Socceroos in the World Cup clash against the USA this morning. The newsroom's John Michael is in Seattle with all the details.
9: Australia has been outplayed by the host nation this morning. An own goal by Cam Burgess, followed by an Alex Freeman goal, sealed a 2-0 result at Lumen Field. Socceroos coach Tony Popovich coming under a bit of fire for starting last week's goal scorers Connor Metcalf and Nestori Irinkunda on the bench.
8: Back home in Melbourne, police had to intervene as soccer fans gathered in Federation Square this morning. Several people jumping fences and falling over during a surge of fans around 4 a.m. Mounted police had to be called in. Flares were also being seen set off around 4:30 a.m. Government officials will meet the poultry farmers today following the death of a bird suspected of having a deadly strain of bird flu. Initial tests have found the wild migratory seabird did have the H5 strain, which has caused the deaths of millions of birds and animals around the globe. A second bird in Australia is also being tested now. Pauline Hanson has requested more security and is pleading for AFP protection after she received a number of threats against her and her family. The One Nation leader has hired private security after receiving death threats, voicemails and texts. One person has died and almost 90 people are injured after two trains collided in England, and King Charles has offered to host Prince Harry and his family at his royal residence in Buckingham Palace.
2: Spend $30 or more on any fragrance order from chemistwarehouse.com.au to qualify for free fast delivery.
8: Socceroos will take on Paraguay next after being beaten by the US in Seattle 2-0. Coach Tony Popovich admits the Aussies weren't up to scratch, especially in the first half.
10: I don't know if it was the occasion, but we looked sluggish, heavy-legged. They were quicker, they were more powerful. They won every duel, they won every second ball, and when you do that, it makes it very difficult.
8: In the AFL, the Hawks defeated the Suns by 16 points. Daniel Rioli out of the game with a jaw injury following an incident with Josh Weddle.
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13: Mostly sunny for Launceston today. We're heading for a top of 13. Frost then sunny tomorrow, 13 again, and 13 for Monday, frost then sunny. For Scottsdale in the northeast, mostly sunny, heading for 12 today. Mostly sunny and 13 tomorrow, and mostly sunny for Monday with a top of 12. For St Helens in the east coast, a clearing shower, heading for 13 today. Mostly sunny and 13 tomorrow, and mostly sunny for Monday, and heading for a top of 14. 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
7: This is the Water Boys with Xavier and Mitch. Take it away, boys.
14: Good morning, Tasmania. Great to have your company here for an enormous edition of the Water Boys. It's Saturday the 20th of June. Straight into it. Last week I welcomed him, but I'm just going to say, g'day, former Australian cricketer. How are you, mate? Xavier Doherty.
15: Well, morning, Mitch. Morning, everyone. It's been a long morning already.
14: Yeah, it has, hasn't it?
15: Up since the Sparrows. So,
14: Did you watch it in bed, or did you? Obviously, we're talking about the Socceroos US going down this morning. But
15: up at four, watched a little bit of the US Open. Need to go back and watch some of the Sea Level Golf. Wyndham Clark was up. Well, I think he was like 7 or 8 under when I flicked on and. So watched about 45 minutes of that, into 15 minutes of the soccer intro, and bang, into the soccer.
14: It's unbelievable.
15: So it's been a long morning already, but good. How are you?
14: Long morning. Yeah, I'm good. Can't complain. I'm alive. I had a bit of a scare during the week. I opened up a few people know now, I opened up a bit of something I shouldn't have, which was, I think it was caustic soda, and thought I'd clean the iron that had a bit of gunk on it, and ended up, you know, shout out to the paramedics and fire brigade that ended up coming around. I thought I was gone.
15: You missed a few details. No mask.
14: No gloves.
15: No rag to clean up.
14: Impatience, waiting for my wife to get home with the bicarb soda, which is what I need.
15: Would have helped.
14: And
15: Lights and sirens in the thick of Sandy Bay. So, was it Wednesday night? If you're wondering what was going on, Wednesday night in Sandy Bay.
14: Sorry to take up the resources. But shout out to the first responders who were good. But I'm alive and I'm well. But other than that, I'm good. You mentioned the Socceroos, X. We'll talk about that in a minute. AFL has been a couple of games so far. We'll talk about that. A couple of Devils on this week.
15: Yeah, big weekend. They're off to Sandringham, both the men and women. I think they're shooting off later on today for a doubleheader tomorrow.
14: Yeah.
15: So, yeah, we saw the boys get a win last week. The girls in atrocious conditions up in Launceston. So hopefully a little better over in Melbourne tomorrow.
14: Matilda Elborn to join us, and also Harry Elmer, a couple of guns there at the club, and also Cripps Waratah head coach Fee Gapin. She's going to join us. The TNL is getting to the end of the season. I think there's a couple of games to go. They're in the mix, fourth on the ladder at the moment. So we look forward to chatting to Fee at the start of the second hour. So it's going to be good. So, all right, we'll get stuck into it. We're going to go to a break. When we come back, what do we got? Socceroos. We're going to talk about it.
15: We're
14: doing the dump first. We're going to do that. But you're all over the soccer. I can't wait to talk about it. Some sports come across and you just launch into them and get real excited about it.
15: I enjoy the soccer a little bit. So
14: looking forward to that. We're going to go to a break. The dump's first here on the Water Boys.
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0: You are listening to The Water Boys with myself, Mitch McPherson, and Xavier Doherty. And time now to talk a little bit about the 2026 FIFA World Cup. We had fever this morning,
1: but it was, yeah.
0: Unfortunately, it didn't go to plan. The alarms were set this morning as we took on the US after that incredible win last week against Turkey on...
1: Turkey, sorry, on...
0: What was that? Sunday last week.
1: Last
0: so the alarms
1: Sunday,
0: were set.
1: Yeah.
0: We got up this morning, and it all went pretty ordinary early.
1: Oh, it did, yeah. They were clearly under a bit of pressure, Australia. You could tell... Well, first of all, do we want to talk about Australia not starting their goal scorers from last week?
0: Can you tell me
1: that?
0: It was
1: interesting, wasn't it? Yeah. That Irukunda and Metcalf didn't start. They came on at half time, but maybe it was just Popper just wanting to, I don't know, just let the USA just second guess themselves, you know, not throw anything at them that they might have already planned for. It sort of backfired a little bit. They looked rattled, didn't they, Australia? They didn't. I think they had one shot on target in the first half. Didn't attack at all. Just camped in their own half. The USA.
0: But isn't momentum he would have had a decision, right? Yes,
1: yeah.
0: Mess up their plans and what they've planned for with those two that scored last week.
1: Mm.
0: But momentum's a wonderful thing, though.
1: Well, they know that it worked last week, and I know second half last week that they were camped in their second half in their own half, and there was a lot of defending and that sort of thing. And it just flowed onto the first half today. And then second half was amazing. When those two came on, obviously those first goals to the US in an own goal, which is a little bit unlucky. I saw that Lydia Williams blamed Pat Beach, which I thought was pretty harsh. Mm.
0: Leave the beach alone.
1: I don't think the goalie could do much about that that first goal. Burgess putting it in the back of the net. And then I spoke about the VAR, didn't I, Mitch, in the dump.
0: You were swimming on
1: that. That second goal of the USA, like in normal circumstances, would be disallowed and we just play on. But they used the VAR, the ball's in the back of the net, they check it, he's not offside, works well, and then no one can argue. It worked beautifully. The game, we're not talking about it for the next 3 weeks and if there's repercussions for the USA of that goal being disallowed. So again, the VAR working beautifully. But yeah, Australia brought those guys on in the second half. Irukunda, Metcalf came on. Who was the other one? Volpato, who I think only switched to Australia only a matter of months
0: ago. And looked good in the midfield,
1: didn't he? It looked amazing. And they were completely different team. They attacked, which made the USA's attacking just a little bit less powerful, I guess, that they had to think about defending as well.
0: What does it do to those two that scored last game that not started? Like, they all want to play. Do you think they're going to
1: win? They're all in.
0: You know, bit
1: they're,
0: dirty?
1: They've got to, they do have to play the long game. You've got to put some minutes into some of the other players. You can't just roll through the same 11 for the whole tournament and expect that it's going to work. They've got to try different combinations. I understand it a little bit. It clearly backfired. They looked a shadow of the team they did last week and the team they did in the second half. So, outthought themselves a little bit there, Australia. But on the flip side, Christian Pulisic, who's the star for the USA, plays for AC Milan, their main striker. He didn't play either. So, so that would have rattled the USA. So they're playing the long game as well. So by all reports, he could have played and they chose not to. So.
0: Where are we at now? Next game for us is Paraguay on Friday, but they play today. So talk us through
1: group stage where we're sitting. So they play Turkey later on today. So obviously I didn't watch a lot of the wrap-up, so I don't exactly know. So I'm just shooting from the hip a little bit here. So I know that the top two teams in every group go through and then the best eight third placed. So there are 12 groups, so the best eight third placed teams get through. So the fact that Australia won the first game, so they're 1-1, they've got a neutral goal difference. So assuming a draw in the next game against Paraguay next Friday, you would think, but without knowing all 12 groups and where everyone sits, it's going to be hard to know. But you would think, and Paraguay I think are ranked 45, 48 in the world, something like that, and Australia in the somewhere in the 30s
0: so
1: or,
0: do we want
1: or high 20s. So you would think that Australia... Turkey lose. If Turkey lose, they're dust. Yeah, they can't go through.
0: Yep. So we'd rather Turkey win then?
1: Don't know. That's too much to be throwing at me at this time in the morning.
0: I think
1: Australia are pretty well placed. You know, a draw at least next week with Paraguay. Not knowing what happens this afternoon would be a pretty good result.
0: Have you got a time on that Paraguay game next week?
1: I think it starts at 11 o'clock on Friday. Friday morning.
0: Oh, 11 a.m. So, Friday. That'd be good.
1: Not bad for most people.
0: Lunch is in Hobart. It'll be a little busy.
1: Everyone planning their work week. Start work at 5 a.m. Knock off at 10:30.
0: How are you going to go with the phone sitting on top of the caddy as you walk around the golf course?
1: I'll just might have to set up a little thing on my cart and just have it going. So,
0: hey, what do you think about the Messi was unbelievable the other day? I mean, I'm I don't know a whole lot about soccer, but of course you know the big names. Him with his hat trick the other day. Ronaldo copping a fair bit about his contribution to Portugal. Like, it's been huge over
1: there.
0: He's
1: 41.
0: They're saying he shouldn't play.
1: He's 41.
0: Yeah.
1: Like at some stage, Australia brought Matt Leckie on, who's played in I think the last three World Cups. He's a bit of a stalwart. He didn't fire. Like that was a bit of a blue from Australia. Then I think he ended up doing his calf, which is why Volpato came on. But there is an expiration date on all these players. So, and Ronaldo no different. So I didn't watch the Portugal game, but at some stage he's 41 trying to play at the top level. Eventually, you can't expect him to be like he was when he was 26. So
0: on the biggest stage ever.
1: Yeah, everyone's watching. Huge amounts of scrutiny for those teams in particular. So.
0: Yeah, it's enormous. It's very exciting. Much to play out in the FIFA World Cup. It's so exciting to have it. And it was a shame the Socceroos couldn't get up this morning. But again, as you said, we look forward to Paraguay Friday.
1: USA are definitely through with two wins now. And Australia pretty well placed. So
0: there's still hope.
1: If they play like that in the second half next week, they'll be fine.
0: All right.
1: There you go. So I think they learned a few lessons.
0: We're going through as far as X is concerned. Right, there's your soccer wrap-up. We're going to go to a break when we come back. We're going to wrap up the AFL. A couple of big games so far in round 15, and we're going to dissect them here in a moment here on The Water Boys.
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0: finals at home.
1: You can't see them winning.
0: Is it just one of these?
1: Walk into the granny, but you can't see them winning.
0: Because I think they're one of those sides that they have, like, they will go out there on grand final day, they play Sydney or they play Geelong. Maybe not Sydney because they've done this, but they play Geelong, right? And they have five or six of their stars just go absolutely missing.
1: The tide will change at some stage.
0: No.
1: It does at some stage. Oh, no.
0: Amis, Voss, I can just see a lot of them. I feel like between the ears, just there's a few rattled of them that'll just go a little bit missing. Anyway, that's my prediction on the coach
1: will
0: was,
1: be a big
0: is
1: jump,
0: going
1: it
0: well.
1: Will be a big jump for it. Will be. Because they missed finals last year, didn't they? Or they just scraped. I can't even remember. But it's a big step for them this year. They're going to walk into the granny.
0: Yeah, absolutely. Next week, Freo take on the Suns at Optus again. We'll get to the Suns in a second. And Geelong go into the bye. So, Geelong, where do you see Geelong at then? Good, as you said, thereabouts.
1: They'll win enough games to be there and challenging.
0: Top
1: and
0: four.
1: Then it's just what the health of the health of the team and at the time. And generally, it's good come September. So, that they'll. I'm not too worried about them. I wouldn't be surprised if they're there the last day in September as well.
0: Same. Last night, Suns, they hosted the Hawks at People First Stadium. Much said about the Suns of late. They're not winning games, and you know what happens when you don't win games. Mm. The rumour mill goes off and the culture gets spat on and all that sort of junk. But
1: are we buying into it?
0: I don't think so.
1: The unsettlement with the coach and...
0: I don't think so. I find it hard to think that Dimmer, with all his experience and the way that he is, could turn a group against him. I don't know. I just find that hard to believe.
1: Yeah, Mac Andrews shut it down after. I didn't catch a lot of it. I didn't catch any of it. I saw a bit of the video and the news flicks afterwards, and Mac Andrews shot it down pretty quickly. Unrest, and everyone's happy. And there's just the footy that's letting him down at the minute, and they're confident they can turn it around. Is that four on the trot they've lost? I'm pretty sure.
0: But until you start winning games, the only way to shut down those rumours and eliminate all that talk is to win games, and unfortunately they're not. And then, as I mentioned, they've got Freo over at Optus next week. It was 97 to 113. Ben Long, been pretty quiet this year. I think he had 21 and kicked four. Dylan Moore, geez, he's a star. 13 possessions, 4 goals. Noah Anderson with 43 touches, which, looking through the champion data, didn't look like they were enormously impactful. But yes, the Suns are in trouble. They sit ninth now, and their run home is quite difficult. So, as I said, starting with Freo next week over there at Optus. The Hawks, how are you seeing the Hawks? They're
1: annoyingly good.
0: Annoyingly
1: Mitch.
0: Good.
1: Annoyingly good.
0: Do you
1: think
0: they can win the flag? Do you think that?
1: Yes, they've got enough big game players and enough star factor there. Will Day firing.
0: Yep.
1: They've got, they can win it, 100%. So they're sitting third now. What are they? They're 3 games back off Freo, but that's 3 or 3.5. So there must have been a draw there somewhere with one of them. But they'll be fine, Hawthorn, and I really don't like it, but they're playing some good footy.
0: I agree. I know that later on we've got the AFL tips and we're going to talk about the Blues playing the Giants today, and I'll be bullish about the Blues, but Hawks next week, they've got the Giants at the MCG, and I'm telling you right now, the Giants, they're going to be sore. So I reckon Hawks will get another one next week.
1: I don't reckon, mate. God, you're annoying me.
0: All right, on that note, we're going to go to... You got anything else to add?
1: Mate, like I said, I didn't watch last night, so...
0: I love how we've brought that in for a segment, but there's so much sport on.
1: There's
0: it's hard
1: lot.
0: To watch it all. We're trying. You can't be good at everything. We're going to go to a break, and when we come back, of VFLW, well, younger Matilda Elborn for the Devils, she's going to join us. They've got a big game tomorrow against Sandringham at Trevor Barker Oval. She'll chat to us next here on The Water Boys.
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11: Good morning, Alana McIntyre here with the latest. Wild scenes in Melbourne this morning as soccer fans overturned barriers and set off flares at Federation Square. Mounted police were called in to contain the chaos as World Cup supporters gathered to watch the Socceroos take on the United States. The Aussie Army speaking to Nine in Seattle a short time ago, following our 2-0 loss to the hosts.
12: The atmosphere was fantastic. The game was very difficult. The referee didn't do us help. We'll come back against Paraguay.
11: The Aussies play them on Friday. A second bird is being tested after the first suspected case of a new strain of bird flu was found in Australia. WA Agriculture Minister Jackie Jarvis says a national meeting is happening today to decide the next steps.
13: H5 avian influenza is on every other continent except Australia. These are birds that do come from the sub-Antarctic region. We don't know exactly where it's come from, but it has come from that region.
11: In England, in developing news, one person has died and almost 90 people are injured after two passenger trains collided near Bedford. AFL legend Tony Modra is now critical but stable after his cattle truck crashed into a tree in South Australia. Doctors say he's showing some promising signs. Pauline Hanson has requested federal police protection after she received death threats. The One Nation leader has hired a bodyguard. And retail experts predict more stores will close before the end of the year. It follows the closure of Glue Store, Lincraft and Barbecues Galore.
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11: At the World Cup, Tony Popovic is under fire for starting last week's goal scorers Connor Metcalf and Nestori Irukunda on the bench following the Socceroos' 2-0 defeat to the US in Seattle. And Hawthorn's Josh Weddle is in hot water after a collision with Daniel Rioli left him with a jaw injury and finished his night on the Gold Coast. Sam Mitchell wishing the running defender well following their 16-point win.
2: If Rioli was out of the game after that, so thoughts with him, but... Yeah, I haven't seen it. I hope for the best.
9: 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Enjoy Snowy River Launceston's full range at 6 Gaddy Street, Western Junction. Less than a kilometre from the airport.
10: LAFM's three-day forecast. Mostly sunny for Launceston today. We're heading for a top of 13. Frost then sunny tomorrow, 13 again, and 13 for Monday, frost then sunny. For Scottsdale in the northeast, mostly sunny, heading for 12 today, mostly sunny and 13 tomorrow, and mostly sunny for Monday with a top of 12. For St Helens in the east coast, a clearing shower, heading for 13 today, mostly sunny and 13 tomorrow, and mostly sunny for Monday, and heading for a top of 14. 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
9: One represented Australia. The other played the recorder in primary school. 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
14: Great to have you company, Tasmania, here on The Water Boys as we roll into hour two this Saturday, the 20th of June. Good first hour. Lots of sport going on, and I love when we can just sit back and talk and have conversations about it for everyone to listen to, which I'm sure they're getting much joy out of. Right, around the grounds, plenty of sport going on this weekend. 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
15: The NTFA, North Launceston are taking on Deloraine at UTAS Stadium, and Scottsdale are taking on Longford at the Scottsdale Recreation Ground. South Launceston are taking on Lonnie at the Youngtown Memorial Open.
14: In the Northwest Football League, Premier League, of course, round 10, Wynyard taking on Penguin, Circular Head taking on East Devonport, Ulverston v Burnie, and Latrobe, taking on Devonport.
15: In the SFL, they're gearing up for round 12 this weekend across the senior men's and women's comp. North Hobart hosts Kingborough and Brighton face Glenorchy, while at home in the live stream doubleheader, in the live stream doubleheader, Clarence hosts Lauderdale at Ninja Stadium.
14: Going to be a big game, that. Old Scholars round 10, Uni v Richmond, Hutchins v OHA, and St Virgil's taking on Dosa.
15: In the Taz Netball League, they're into round 19. Hawks are taking on the Kingston Blues. Devon are up against South East Suns, and the Cavs are playing Crips.
14: NPL Soccer round 12, spicing up here, Launceston United v Ulverston, Riverside v Launceston City. Devonport are taking on Clarence. South East are hosting Glenorchy, and a top of the table clash, Kingborough v South Hobart. That'll be a ripper.
15: That will be a ripper. In the Premier League hockey, round 11, Uni are taking on the Northwest Grads, OHA versus Canterbury, and Derwent versus the Diamondbacks.
14: Devils are in action this weekend, and one of the guns, Harry Elmer, he's going to join us right here next to have a bit of a chat on The Water Boys.
9: LAFM,

0: That was at Carlton?
1: I think so.
0: I didn't know he was still playing. No disrespect.
1: I think you have to think North, don't you?
2: That's a good win. That is a good win over West Coast. Yep. Yeah, you just take that. So if you take the Freo game out, where they absolutely...
0: They've had a good patch.
2: They've had a pretty good patch.
0: Yep.
2: They absolutely got belted. They've had a pretty good patch. They seem to be playing some good footy. Clarkson's been under the pump, and when that happens, he normally gets some firing and delivering some results. So, yeah, I think North Melbourne will get the chocolates there.
0: Agreed. Final game is tomorrow afternoon, 3:15pm. The Saints v. the Bulldogs, 10th v. 8th at Marvel. Would be a pretty entertaining game, I reckon.
2: Two teams that had high hopes for this season.
0: Yeah.
2: And, you know, like another loss here. Like, I know the Saints won last week, but their run of form, they're sitting 10th as it stands right now. Their run of form has not been great.
0: No.
2: You know, they brought those... They should win.
0: Mm.
2: Oh, well, yeah. They should win. They should win on current form. You know, the Bulldogs have got, you know, they've had a big injury list. They just haven't been able to find a settled team.
0: Yep.
2: They're basically just playing on the back of Bont's brilliance.
0: Yep.
2: And that's got them so far, but if St Kilda are going to start doing stuff this year, this is a game they've got to win.
0: Yep, agreed. I'm going to tip the Saints reluctantly because I'm not a fan, but I think that they'll get it done against the Bulldogs. With the bye, Brisbane, Sydney, Eagles and Essendon. How do you feel about that? You'd be relieved, wouldn't you?
2: You don't have to go through it. Just a devil's weekend, so I've only got one.
0: I don't think I've met a man that will be in 2028. He'll just forget about Essendon. Like,
2: that'll be right.
0: They'll probably be okay by then.
2: You'll have them straightened up and we'll be flying by then. So
0: see
2: how it goes.
0: All right, well, that's your tips for the remainder of round 15 in the AFL. We're going to go to a break. When we come back, it'll be for the final time as we announce this week's Good Sport Award winner. All thanks to Maccas. 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
7: Good morning, Alana McIntyre here with the latest. Anthony Albanese has congratulated the Socceroos on the way they played during their 2-0 loss to the United States at the World Cup.
8: But certainly the way that they played out the entire 90 minutes plus six, plus a little bit extra for the referee getting cramp, something I haven't seen before.
7: The PM also saying the Aussies chanting about free healthcare in Seattle warmed his heart. Two men have been charged after they allegedly lit flares at a World Cup watch party in Sydney's Darling Harbour early this morning, and one man suffered burns to his face. Mounted police had to be called in to calm down a wild World Cup crowd in Melbourne as well, as supporters stormed across barriers and flares were set off at Federation Square. The Australian Federal Agriculture Minister is urging Australians not to touch sick or dead birds or animals. It comes as a suspected case of H5 bird flu was detected in WA. Overseas, questions are being raised about what caused two trains to collide in the UK, killing the train driver and leaving 11 others with serious injuries. Almost 90 people have been hurt in the crash in the eastern Bedford area, north of London. And Pauline Hanson has requested more security and is pleading for AFP protection after she received a number of threats against her and her family.
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6: LAFM's three-day forecast. Mostly sunny for Launceston today. We're heading for a top of 13. Frost then sunny tomorrow, 13 again, and 13 for Monday, frost then sunny. For Scottsdale in the northeast, mostly sunny, heading for 12 today, mostly sunny and 13 tomorrow, and mostly sunny for Monday with a top of 12. For St Helens in the east coast, a clearing shower, heading for 13 today, mostly sunny and 13 tomorrow, and mostly sunny for Monday, and heading for a top of 14. 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